0: to relay. That's the latest. I'm Daisy Steele.
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2: More households are going to be allowed back into Stourbridge after wildfires devastated parts of the town last week. Yesterday, eight families whose homes have been ruined have been able to view what's left. 13 properties were partially damaged and their owners have been allowed to see the aftermath. Reverend Martin Gorick, the Bishop of Dudley, was one of those who had to run from the flames.
3: When you're that close to a fire that powerful, you realise it's touch and go. But then as the dust settles and it's kind of, life's never going to be the same again. You could hardly hear a bird this morning, and I was back in my house. Just little things like that.
2: Five teenagers have died in a road crash in County Kildare involving a car travelling on the wrong side of the motorway. The boys were all in one vehicle. Three women and a child in the second vehicle remain in hospital. Foreign nationals would be banned from claiming almost all UK benefits under a Reform government. The party claims the ban, which would include EU nationals with settled status, would save £21 billion annually by the fifth year of such a scheme. An Ebola outbreak in the Democratic Republic of the Congo has officially become the deadliest in the country. History. The number of confirmed cases has risen to 4,945. Bonnie Tyler will be laid to rest in her hometown of Skewen in South Wales later. It follows a public memorial service in Swansea and a private ceremony for family and friends. The Welsh singer, best known for the 80s number one Total Eclipse of the Heart, died last month, aged 75. Her friend Susie Quattro has been paying tribute.
4: You can't beat that, can you? I don't think there's anybody alive that doesn't love that song. Not just the song, the way she sang it. So I always say she sang it with balls. That's how you got to sing it.
2: And Great Britain and Northern Ireland finished second in the medal table as Amy Hunt made European Championships history in Birmingham. She became the first athlete to win four golds at a single meeting as part of the successful mixed 4x100m relay team. That's the latest. I'm Daisy Steele.
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2: As cooler weather arrives, more residents forced to leave their properties by the Stourbridge wildfires are returning home. 13 households that were partially damaged by the flames have been able to see what's left. 19 homes were totally destroyed. West Midlands Fire Service's Chief Fire Officer Simon Toohill says the whole community has been working hard to support those affected.
3: Colleagues from Dudley Metropolitan Council opened up rest centres and they've been looking after the residents. It's been a true multi-agency effort. And they will continue to be supporting the residents that have been so badly impacted over the coming days and indeed weeks.
2: Five teenage boys have been killed in a crash in County Kildare involving a car travelling the wrong way on a motorway. Ireland's police commissioner says some drivers are deliberately heading into oncoming traffic in an attempt to get likes on social media. Foreign nationals would be banned from claiming almost all UK benefits under a reform government. The party claims the ban, which would include EU nationals with settled status, would save £21 billion annually by the fifth year of such a scheme. Nearly 30 years on, a man's going on trial in the US, accused of organising the fatal shooting of Tupac Shakur. 63-year-old Dwayne Keefe D. Davis has pleaded not guilty. The case was only reopened after he publicly discussed the shooting in interviews. Daryl Harper, who produced music for Tupac, will try to be in court every day.
4: If I have to leave, then I'll leave and come back. But I want to see what's going on with this. He didn't have, like I said, he didn't have to work with me. And I appreciate it for the rest of my life that he looked down and worked with a guy that didn't have any credentials, that didn't have any name.
2: Great Britain and Northern Ireland finished second in the medal table as Amy Hunt made European Championships history in Birmingham. She became the first athlete to win four golds at a single meeting, and Rangers will face Glasgow rivals Celtic in the Scottish League Cup quarter-finals. That's the latest. I'm Daisy.
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3: More households will be allowed back into Stourbridge after wildfires devastated parts of the town last week. Eight families whose homes were destroyed have now been able to see what's left. Reverend Martin Gorick, the Bishop of Dudley, was one of those who had to run from the flames.
4: When you're that close to a fire that powerful, you realise it's touch and go. But then it's the dust settles and it's kind of, life's never going to be the same again. You could hardly hear a bird this morning, you know, I was back in my house. Just little things like that.
3: The weather is expected to turn cooler and more unsettled this week, with rain and thunderstorms forecast. Five teenage boys have been killed in a crash in County Kildare involving a car travelling the wrong way on a motorway. Ireland's police commissioner says some drivers are deliberately heading into oncoming traffic in an attempt to get likes on social media. Nearly 30 years on, a man's going on trial in the US, accused of organising the fatal shooting of Tupac Shakur. 63-year-old Dwayne Keefe D. Davis is charged with murder with a deadly weapon to promote or assist a criminal gang. Foreign nationals would be banned from claiming almost all UK benefits under a reform government. The ban would include EU nationals with settled status. It's understood Manchester City have accepted an offer of over £65 million for midfielder Rodri from Barcelona. The Spain World Cup winner missed their 3-0 Community Shield defeat to Arsenal in Cardiff with a back injury. New City boss Enzo Maresca was asked after the match if he felt their performance was affected by Rodri's absence.
5: It's not about if we miss Rodri or not. I think we can find many things after this kind of defeat. We just need to analyse in the right way, think about and focus about the next one.
3: Great Britain and Northern Ireland finished second in the medal table as Amy Hunt made European Championships history in Birmingham. She became the first athlete to win four golds at a single meeting. That's the latest. I'm Daisy Steele.
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2: Cooler weather arrives, more residents forced to leave their properties by the Stourbridge wildfires are returning home. 13 households that were partially damaged by the flames have been able to see what's left. 19 homes were totally destroyed. West Midlands Fire Service's Chief Fire Officer Simon Toohill says the whole community has been working hard to support those affected.
3: Colleagues from Dudley Metropolitan Council opened up rest centres and they've been looking after the residents. It's been a true multi-agency effort and they will continue to be supporting the residents that have been so badly impacted over the coming days and indeed weeks.
2: Five teenage boys have been killed in a crash in County Kildare involving a car travelling the wrong way on a motorway. Ireland's police commissioner says some drivers are deliberately heading into oncoming traffic in an attempt to get likes on social media. Foreign nationals would be banned from claiming almost all UK benefits under a reform government. The party claims the ban, which would include EU nationals with settled status, would save £21 billion annually by the fifth year of such a scheme. Nearly 30 years on, a man's going on trial in the US accused of organising the fatal shooting of Tupac Shakur. 63-year-old Dwayne Keefe D. Davis has pleaded not guilty. The case was only reopened after he publicly discussed the shooting in interviews. Daryl Harper, who produced music for Tupac, will try to be in court every day.
4: If I have to leave, then I'll leave and come back. But I want to see what's going on with this. He didn't have, like I said, he didn't have to work with me. And I appreciate it for the rest of my life that he looked down and worked with a guy that didn't have any credentials, that didn't have any name.
2: Great Britain and Northern Ireland finished second in the medal table as Amy Hunt made European Championships history in Birmingham. She became the first athlete to win four golds at a single meeting. And Rangers will face Glasgow rivals Celtic in the Scottish League Cup quarterfinals after knocking out holders St Mirren with a 5-1 victory. That's the latest. I'm Daisy Steele.
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2: More households will be allowed back into Stourbridge after wildfires devastated parts of the town last week. Eight families whose homes were destroyed have now been able to see what's left. Reverend Martin Gorrick, the Bishop of Dudley, was one of those who had to run from the flames.
3: When you're that close to a fire that powerful, you realise it's touch and go. But then it's the dust settles and it's kind of, life's never going to be the same again. You could hardly hear a bird. This morning, you know, I was back in my house. Just little things like that.
2: The weather is expected to turn cooler and more unsettled this week with rain and thunderstorms forecast. Five teenage boys have been killed in a crash in County Kildare involving a car travelling the wrong way on a motorway. Ireland's police commissioner says some drivers are deliberately heading into oncoming traffic in an attempt to get likes on social media. It's being reported actress Hayden Panettiere has died at the age of 36. She's best known for her roles in TV shows Nashville and Heroes, as well as in the Scream movie franchise. Thousands more homes in England could be built closer to railway stations. Under new planning reforms introduced today, Housing Secretary Angela Rayner says the plan aims to tackle the housing crisis and raise living standards. Nearly 30 years after rapper Tupac Shakur was murdered, opening statements are due to begin today in the trial of the man accused of orchestrating the killing. Dwayne Keefe Davis denies involvement in the 1996 drive-by shooting but could face life in prison if convicted. 50 Cent was asked about the decision to charge Keefe D earlier this year.
4: Nah, I don't need the answers to that. Law enforcement does. Right? That's, for me, that project was something that I knew that was going to unfold anyway.
2: And Great Britain and Northern Ireland finished second in the medal table at the Birmingham Championships. That's the latest. I'm Daisy.
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1: More households will be allowed back into Stourbridge after wildfires devastated parts of the town last week. Eight families whose homes were destroyed have now been able to see what's left. Reverend Martin Gorick, the Bishop of Dudley, was one of those who had to run from the flames.
2: When you're that close to a fire that powerful, you realise it's touch and go. But then it's the dust settles and it's kind of, life's never going to be the same again. You could hardly hear a bird. This morning, you know, I was back in my house. Just little things like that.
1: The weather is expected to turn cooler and more unsettled this week, with rain and thunderstorms forecast. US actress Hayden Panettiere has died at the age of 36. She's best known for her roles in TV shows Nashville and Heroes, as well as in the Scream movie franchise. Her father said she brought immeasurable love and joy to all who knew her. Five teenage boys have been killed in a crash in County Kildare involving a car travelling the wrong way on a motorway. Ireland's police commissioner says some drivers are deliberately heading into oncoming traffic in an attempt to get likes on social media. Three women and a child in the other vehicle remain in hospital. Police seizures of e-bikes across the UK have risen by 83% in a year amid a crackdown on illegal models. More than 7,000 were confiscated in the 12 months to May, with some modified bikes capable of speeds more than 70 miles an hour. Campaigners say they pose a danger to pedestrians and motorists and are increasingly being used in crimes including phone theft and drug dealing. And finally, a four-day festival is set to return to a park in southwest London this August. Battersea Park in Concert is back from Friday the 28th to Monday the 31st of August for another weekend of picnic concerts, live shows and more. Guests are welcome to bring their own food, drinks and picnic blanket to enjoy whilst listening to the packed lineup of performances. That's the latest from Riverside Reports. I'm Madeline Gomez, more in half an hour.
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5: Good morning, I'm Ali Einstein, and any overnight shower should clear away pretty quickly this morning, leaving us with a brighter, warmer day and plenty of hazy sunshine. There is a chance of the odd light shower popping up this afternoon, but most of us stay dry and it's feeling rather warm and muggy, with light winds and highs of 27 degrees. Tonight, a fine and fairly warm evening at first, but clouds will start building from the north overnight. Rain arrives in the early hours and could turn heavy in places. How exciting! Temperatures no lower than 17 though, so it's still hard to sleep. But whatever the weather, London's freshest fruit, veg and flowers are always in season at New Covent Garden Market, serving the capital 6 days a week from Nine Elms.
6: I'm Mario, I work in Flower Market, I work in the CAF, serve everyone that comes in and buys flowers and all the stall holders that are here. All the coffees, we do paninis, salmon bagels, dirty greasy fry-ups, which everyone enjoys. 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The banner is just amazing, we have a good time, it's worth coming in for in the mornings.
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2: Morning, it's not Jason, it's Dan. Good morning, how are you? Ali.
3: Hello.
2: Hello, how are you?
3: I'm very well, I'm very well. Welcome.
2: Thank you.
3: To the breakfast desk.
2: Honestly, this is great.
3: I know. I think it's our first show that we've done together.
2: It is.
3: Yeah.
2: How has it been that long and we haven't
3: nearly
2: done a show?
3: What, 2.5 years?
2: I know.
3: And we've not sat together at breakfast.
2: Honestly.
3: I know.
2: Outrageous.
3: Yeah.
2: Ali, what have you been up to at the weekend? Let me know.
3: Oh, well. Well, did we all get a shock from the alarm?
2: Oh my goodness, yeah.
3: I know, it was shocking, wasn't it?
2: Yeah.
3: I know. I just have to say that Stourbridge is my hometown.
2: Wow, yeah.
3: I grew up there. It's a tiny market town in the centre of the country, and it was totally devastated on Thursday and Friday. And my heart goes out to my hometown, my friends that still live there, the messages that I was getting over the weekend. It was horrendous. So please, people, be super careful when you've got fire. Don't have a barbecue. Don't get a disposable barbecue. I think they're banned anyway. Nobody needs to be setting fires on such tinder dry ground.
2: No.
3: No. So lots and lots of love this morning to Stourbridge.
2: Sending lots of love to Stourbridge.
3: Yes, definitely.
2: Where were you when the alarm went off?
3: I was on my on the sofa, actually.
2: Oh, okay.
3: Yeah. Mine and my daughter's alarms both went off at the same time.
2: Oh, dear. Madeline, what about you? Where were you when the alarm went off?
4: I was in the office, so it was like, I think the news bulletin was going off.
2: Right.
4: As things were happening.
2: Yeah.
4: And the person giving the news bulletin was really confused because they just heard a lot of like shouting and screaming at, and it was like, you know, is there more news that I'm not including? So yeah, quite dramatic.
2: Interesting. Mine was very uneventful. I was in the pub. I was just getting a round in for me and my wife, and we were sat down having a nice little drink in the pub garden. And then suddenly it was like World War III kicked off in the pub. I thought, as long as you've got enough beer, we'll all buckle down here. We're fine.
3: Do you not think that the government might consider a different sound for "we're at nuclear war" to "don't light your barbecues"?
2: Yes.
3: It was a bit dramatic. I mean, it has been hugely, hugely dramatic, but there must be a level of where you use those alerts for, surely.
2: Yeah.
3: It's not imminent. Surely everybody with common sense should not be using anything outside that's a naked flame. It's insane to, I don't know, it was quite terrifying. It was everywhere as well. You saw it on the One Show. They thought it was a fire alarm.
2: Yeah, yeah.
3: Mm. Insane. It was insane.
2: Well, I reckon, should we throw this out then? Should we throw this out to the audience and say, what sound should you have for this particular noise? I would go for the old 30-32-10, you know.
3: I just think they need red, amber and green, maybe. Like levels of the alarm.
2: That's true.
3: To not really freak you out.
2: Yeah, we need a severity level, don't we?
3: Yeah, I think so. Yeah. Like you have a threat level, we need a severity level on that alarm.
2: Okay, right, we're throwing it out then on WhatsApp, 07871 670493. Let us know, what would you change the dreaded alarm for, and what noise would you put instead? Right now, though, we're going to do some U2, and I've got a little bit of the Monkees coming up for you as well.

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3: Absolutely. Okay, I'll start you off in Brixton on the roads. An emergency services incident is on the A23 Brixton Road northbound. That's at Brixton Station. The traffic is coping well. There was a full closure of the road about 5:30, but they've reopened it. There are police and ambulances in the lane still, and it's just after the railway bridge. Over in Croydon, London Road in both directions is closed due to an emergency services incident at Sumner Road at to Hathaway Road. That's been there since midnight, and tons of buses are on diversion. I won't list them all, but yes, it's very congested there this morning. Those are the main two things to report on the roads. On the rails, we've got severe delays even on the district line between Ealing Broadway and Turnham Green, and minor delays on the rest of the line. That's due to earlier signalling problems at Acton Town. The Piccadilly line is also running with severe delays due to an earlier signalling problems at Acton Town again. And Hammersmith and City line is running with some minor delays, and that's due to train cancellations. However, if you're held up anywhere, you can let us know on the WhatsApp 07871 670493. That's the latest on our River, Roads and Rails. There's more in half an hour.
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0: London is better by boat.

0: Yes, good morning. It's Dan and Ali Einson here on Riverside Breakfast. Good morning, Ali.
1: Good morning.
0: So we were asking a minute ago who we would, or what sound potentially could be the new alarm for
1: yes.
0: for the new alarm. That's the one that horrendously went off over the weekend.
1: Yes.
0: So we've had one in from Harry this morning. Now, I haven't listened to this, pre-faded it.
1: Oh.
0: And it's called Bonanza.
1: Okay.
0: So let's have a little listen to this one. Okay, I like it.
1: Oh, yes.
0: Yeah.
1: Excellent.
0: This would get me trotting off to the bar quicker.
1: Okay.
0: Yeah. All right. Harry, you've solved it for us. You've solved it. That is exactly the one that we're going to be having on there, I think.
1: It was an emergency, but it wasn't an imminent emergency.
0: No.
1: So where would you put that on the level of, like, red, amber, green?
0: I think I'd put that amber, purely because that's one for me that I'd be like, do you know what? I do need to get my bum in gear a little bit.
1: Okay. That's fair enough.
0: Where would you put it?
1: I think I might put it at the bottom of the I think you need it more urgent.
0: Yeah.
1: That's a good, I think that would have been great. Yes. That would have been great as a non-urgent alert.
0: Yeah. I think so. Where would you put it?
2: I think, yeah, I agree. It's going on the lowest rung, I would
1: say. Yeah, because it's quite cheery. Yeah. It sounds quite cheerful.
0: That's true.
1: And you don't want it too cheerful. It has to be quite serious.
0: Well, yeah, this is it. You don't want to gallop off down the road with your son.
1: Yeah.
0: I
1: just think that, you know, yeah, it needs a bit more John Williams effort into it, I think. Yes, if you're going to go for an alarm, that's a film.
0: I think John Williams or Hans Zimmer needs to make the new one.
1: Yeah, maybe.
0: Should we make it like a Christopher Nolan epic?
1: I mean, there are so many different alarm sounds. It doesn't have to be a glaring, blaring foghorn, I don't think.
0: That's true.
1: Yeah,
0: because that's already my wake-up alarm. It doesn't help me.
1: I don't think it does anybody's constitution any good. Unless you've actually got to run that minute. I don't think it needs to be that urgent.
0: Yeah.
1: A sound. Yes.
0: Constitution's a great word for this time in the morning. It's not even 7:30 yet. That is brilliant.
1: Yeah, there you go.
0: Oh, dear. All right. Well, keep your suggestions coming in. 07871 670 493 is the studio WhatsApp. Right now, though, one of my favourite police songs of all time. Ali, you love this one.
1: I do. That was my choice. You gave me a choice and I chose this one.
0: This was the choice. Everything she does is magic.

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1: and Uber Boat by Thames Clippers.
2: Yes, good morning. It's Dan Draper and Ali Einstein here on Riverside Breakfast. Jason's off up in Edinburgh. Now, we have a very special guest joining us at 8:20 today. I'm going to be telling you more about that in a little while. But first, though, I saw this guy in the summer. He was absolutely outstanding. Steven Sanchez on Riverside Breakfast.

0: Right, let's get all your latest headlines with Madeline.
1: Rainfall are forecast in parts of the UK this week after hot weather that sparked wildfires. People in Stourbridge in the West Midlands are returning to damaged homes with 19 properties destroyed. 200 military personnel helped respond to 14 wildfires in South Wales yesterday. Heroes and Nashville actress Hayden Panettiere has died at the age of 36. Her dad says she brought immeasurable love and joy to all who knew her. People in England and Wales think there's nearly three times more crime than there actually is. A study's found most of us think rates are rising, despite them dropping for multiple offences. Five teenage boys have died in a two-vehicle crash in County Kildare. Irish police say others are seriously injured following the incident, which involved a car travelling on the wrong side of the motorway. And finally, Amy Hunt has become the most successful athlete in a single European Championships meeting. The sprinter picked up her fourth gold medal last night after helping Great Britain win the mixed 4x100 metres relay. That's the latest from Riverside Reports. More at 8 o'clock.
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4: Good morning, I'm Ali Einson, and any overnight shower should clear away pretty quickly this morning, leaving us with a brighter, warmer day with plenty of hazy sunshine. There is a chance of the odd light shower popping up this afternoon, but most of us should stay dry, and it's feeling warm and rather muggy with light winds and highs of 27 degrees. Tonight, a fine and fairly warm evening at first, but cloud will start building from the north overnight. Rain

0: arrives in the early hours and it could turn heavy in places. Temperature no lower than 17 though, so still tricky for sleeping. But whatever the weather, London's freshest fruit, veg and flowers are always in season at New Covent Garden Market, serving the capital 6 days a week from Nine Elms.
1: Hi, it's Brian Port here from Porter's Foliage. We've been in the New Covent Garden Flower Market for over 100 years and we just want to say what an amazing place it is and it's lovely to be part of a local community.
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0: Yes, good morning. It's Dan Draper and Ali Einson on Riverside Breakfast with Uber Boat by Thames Clippers. Now, Ali, I have been on holiday recently.
1: I know. You weren't in last week.
0: I was not in.
1: No.
0: Because it was my wedding anniversary, my first one.
1: It was. First wedding.
0: Yeah.
1: Anniversary. Oh, my goodness. So, paper. That's paper.
0: Paper.
1: What did you buy, Nikki?
0: So, I bought her a anniversary book, which essentially...
1: Oh, okay.
0: It's like you take a picture of, it says to take a picture from the wedding day. Then you take one from your anniversary, and then you do it each year.
1: Every year.
0: And it goes up to 50 years.
1: Oh.
0: Yeah.
1: Wow.
0: So, we'll see.
1: So, if you marry for longer than 50 years, what happens then?
0: I've got to buy another book.
1: Oh, okay.
0: I might bulk buy it now.
1: Fair enough. Well, you're on theme. What did she buy you?
0: Do you know what? Her present was so thoughtful. So she made me a little poster.
1: Yeah.
0: And it was essentially all of the bits and bobs that we did from when we first met.
1: Yeah.
0: All the way up to us going to Italy. All the little trinkets, all the little in-jokes that we've got together.
1: Oh,
0: she put it down on a little poster and paper. Yeah, it was brilliant.
1: Cool. So, yeah, you were on theme.
0: Yeah.
1: You usually are on your first.
0: Yeah.
1: Get to your 33rd.
0: Well, yeah.
1: I know. I don't even have a gift. I was just looking at them. Because obviously your 30th, what was your 30th? Let me have a look. Pearl.
0: Pearl, yeah.
1: Well, you know, that's quite cool. But then nothing. There's nothing listed for 31, 2, 3, 4, until 35th.
0: That's true. Which we did work out is coral.
1: Coral. Yes.
0: So, Does that mean that you and Ralph could go in Australia? Or?
1: I think we could go to some kind of coral reef.
0: Yeah.
1: Surely. It's December. Our wedding is December the 21st is our wedding anniversary.
0: Oh.
1: So it's a tricky time of year. Everything happens in December.
0: That's true.
1: And we just chuck in our wedding anniversary just to add to it.
0: Just to add to it all. I think the thing is, though, if you do go to Australia, it is beautiful weather out there at that time.
1: It is. I don't know. Have you been to Australia?
0: Not yet. I'm due to go.
1: I don't know whether I want to go that far.
0: That's true.
1: I don't know. As I get older, traveling anywhere is a pain. I hate flying. I find that really quite stressful. So the thought of being on a 24-hour flight where you're stopping off at different parts, I don't know if I can do it.
0: No.
1: Just don't know if I have it in me.
0: I reckon I'd have to split it up into two separate holidays.
1: I think so, because you can now fly, can't you? They're saying you can fly from London to Australia.
0: Mm.
1: They've got planes that are able to do that.
0: Yeah.
1: I don't know. It's a long old way in a plane.
0: Yeah, I also don't understand, because there was a theory that I heard a little while ago that basically if you just put the plane up in the air and then just let the earth spin, it would get you there quicker.
1: That sounds a little bit flat earth to me.
0: I know, that's what I thought. I thought about that.
1: Madeline, what do you think?
2: Yeah, not convinced.
1: No.
0: I don't think that either. I must admit, I don't know whether it was a reliable source.
1: Sure, it was generated by AI.
0: Probably. Dave from down the pub, yeah.
1: It's just like, no. I mean, sometimes I look and think, is it actually quicker to go the other way? To fly the other way? And is that better for your jet lag? I don't know. It just seems like such a hugely far place to go.
0: Yeah.
1: And New Zealand's even further. And I know that is beautiful. I know that is beautiful. But it just seems like a long old journey.
0: Yeah, no, it seems too far. Because the thing is, it's another, like, what, 6 or 7 hours, something like that, from Australia in a plane?
1: Yeah, to New Zealand. I know. That's where Joey, our lovely digital editor was.
0: I forgot he's still out there.
1: He's moved out there. He's moved.
0: Oh, Joey.
1: I know. So he's on New Zealand time. So yeah, it was making it very hard to do anything for us. But yeah, he's relocated to New Zealand.
0: Oh, I wish he had a leaving party. We'll have one for him soon.
1: Yes.
0: Right, let's do this though. Let's
1: get some on Zoom.
0: Oh yeah. Oh my God, that'll take us back to 2020, won't it?
1: Yes, it will.
0: Right, let's do this then. A bit of Taylor Swift, and then we're going to be talking all things autumn shortly.
1: Yes, we are.

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2: Right, Ali, how is it looking out there?
3: It's looking a little busier, actually. We're going to start in Croydon, West Croydon to be precise. London Road in both directions is closed due to an emergency services incident. That's from Sumner Road to Hathaway Road. Loads of buses on diversion. It's been there since midnight as well, so it's going to cause a little bit of disruption this morning. We've also got the usual delays on the M4 onto the elevated section eastbound. That's from Junction 3 to Junction 2. And it's congested on Wandsworth Bridge Road northbound as you head up towards the New King's Road. That pesky bridge is still causing problems. It's taking you at least 25 minutes to get from Wandsworth Roundabout over the bridge. So that's going to cause all kinds of congestion this morning. And we also got the slow traffic on the A3 West Hill northbound between Tibbetts Corner and the Upper Richmond Road. And the whole of the Wandsworth one-way system is quite congested this morning because of the bridge. Over on the rail, severe delays on the Piccadilly line due to signalling problems at Acton Town. That's having a knock-on effect on the District line as well. That's running with minor delays because of that. And also minor delays on the Hammersmith and City line. That's due to some train cancellations. However, if you're held up anywhere, then you can let us know on the WhatsApp 07871 670493. That's the latest on our River, Roads and Rails. There's more in half an hour.
2: Lovely. Thank you, Ellie.
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2: Riverside. Right, we've got some brand new music for you now. This is from Beyonce. Now, if you're thinking it's more on that Cowboy Carter vibe, it seems she's gone back to what she knows. R&B, Beyonce, this is Morning Dew on Riverside Breakfast.

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2: Good morning, it's Dan here with Ali Einstein on Riverside Breakfast. Good morning, Ali.
3: Good morning.
2: Good morning.
3: Good morning.
2: We were just talking about wedding anniversaries.
3: And yeah, we were.
2: I went to Italy for mine. I went to the lovely city of Florence.
3: Oh, I love Florence.
2: So good. I was actually thinking of moving there at one point.
3: Oh, wow.
2: When was the last time that you went?
3: I was there for my friend's wedding, actually, in Florence. She got married in Florence. There was this... I don't know. I don't want to call it derelict because it wasn't it, but it was an ancient castle,
2: okay.
3: And you could get married in the grounds. And but she didn't get married in the grounds. She got married in a church, and then we went to this for the reception, and they stayed there overnight and everything. We had villas in the Tuscan hills and everything like that. And it was the wedding of my friend that my husband proposed to me at that wedding, but not at the wedding. We were there for a whole week.
2: Oh.
3: And it was after the wedding and a couple of days after the wedding that he actually proposed.
2: So lovely.
3: So that was the last time I was in Florence. It's beautiful.
2: So it's got
3: beautiful.
2: Good memories as well.
3: It's got good memories, definitely, definitely.
2: Yeah. Madeline, have you ever been to Florence?
4: I haven't actually, no.
2: Oh, well, you should go. It is amazing.
4: Should it be next on my list?
2: Yeah. Oh my God, absolutely. Yeah. It's so nice. The thing was, though, it was so hot when I was over there. I'm talking literally
3: that's not where you went for your honeymoon, is it?
2: No, honeymoon I went to Santorini.
3: Yes. Okay.
2: Florence, the last week, 40 to 42 degrees. Oof. Every day, no wind.
3: That's tough.
2: That was a lot.
3: I know, I can imagine. So is your plan then for every wedding anniversary to go to another beautiful city in Europe?
2: I would love to do that.
3: I think you should.
2: Yeah.
3: I think you need a little like checklist of everything, all the different places that you could go, but just keep it to Europe, because I think that's because otherwise the world, it's like you can go to 30 say different cities, couldn't you?
2: Yeah, that's
3: each
2: true.
3: Year.
2: I would have to. Yeah, that's a really good plan actually.
3: Because you've done where you were for honeymoon.
2: Yeah, Santorini.
3: Santorini. So you've done the Amalfi Coast. Obviously, that's beautiful.
2: Gorgeous.
3: Now you've done Florence and Tuscany and all around there.
2: Yeah.
3: So now you need to go somewhere. I don't know. You could go Spain next time. You should go to Barcelona or to Madrid or somewhere like that.
2: Yeah.
3: So each anniversary, you just do a little weekend break away to a different.
2: Do you know what? I think that's a really good idea.
3: I'm gonna
2: float the idea to you and see what she says.
3: Yes.
2: Might bankrupt us, but we're in for it. We're in for it.
3: Well, I think because it's Europe, it's not this huge trip, is it?
2: So no, that's true.
3: It's a little weekend getaway. You can go to Barcelona for the weekend.
2: Yeah, yeah, yeah. And Barcelona's got the best of both as well, because it's got the beach as well.
3: Yeah,
2: hasn't it?
3: Exactly. But you can go to any European city, and it's just a couple of days. You can't do it all, can you? But
2: no.
3: You can do some of it.
2: All right, Nick, we're off to Barcelona, hun. Right, let's get this on then. George Ezra, Anyone for You on Riverside Breakfast.

0: just gone 8 o'clock. Let's get all the latest news with Madeline.
1: Weeks of scorching dry weather in parts of the UK may be coming to an end. Forecasters say a week of changeable, cooler weather is on the way, which could ease pressures on firefighters who've been battling raging wildfires. Yesterday, crews in South Wales responded to 14 wildfire incidents with military personnel drafted in to help. Finn Monaghan is the chief fire officer there.
2: What we are experiencing here is extreme weather. The conditions are just right for wildfire, sadly. And we're relying on assistance from elsewhere to help us bolster our activity.
1: American actress Hayden Panettiere has died at the age of 36. The former child star shot to worldwide fame in her late teens with the leading role in the TV show Heroes. She also had main parts in the musical drama series Nashville and the Scream movie franchise. New homes near train, tram and underground stations in England will be approved by default. Changes to planning rules will see houses in well-connected areas fast-tracked so families can live closer to work, schools and transport. Pubs will also be given extra protection from being turned into properties or offices. Here's Housing Minister Matthew Pennycook.
3: Really importantly, developers will now have to prove that there isn't the support for a pub in a local area, there isn't the trade, including having to market those pubs for 12 months without an offer before they can change the use of that pub.
1: The Conservatives and Reform UK say developments will be forced upon local communities. Most people in England and Wales think crime is on the up, despite rates actually falling. Researchers at King's College London found the number of estimated victims is also three times higher than the actual figure. Reform UK supporters were also found to have the most misperceptions about crime, particularly on the ethnicity and nationality of offenders. And finally, a four-day festival is set to return to a park in southwest London this August. Battersea Parking Concert is back from Friday the 28th to Monday the 31st of August for another weekend of picnic concerts, live shows and more. South African singer Jeremy Loops will be kicking things off at the Sounds of South Africa concert with the London African Gospel Choir. That's the latest from Riverside Reports. I'm Madeline Gomez, more in half an hour.
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6: Good morning, I'm Ali Einson, and any overnight showers will soon clear away pretty quickly this morning, leaving us with a brighter, warmer day with plenty of hazy sunshine. There's a chance of the odd light shower popping up this afternoon, but most of us should stay dry, and it's feeling warm and rather muggy, with light winds and highs of 27 degrees. Tonight, a fine and fairly warm evening at first, but cloud will start building from the north overnight. Rain arrives in the early hours and could turn heavy in places, but temperatures no lower than 17 degrees, so still quite tricky. If you're sleeping. But whatever the weather, London's freshest fruit, veg and flowers are always in season at New Covent Garden Market, serving the capital 6 days a week from Nine Elms.
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3: You've got a whole team.
2: I've got everyone.
3: You don't normally have a whole team with you.
2: I know. Stand up. Thanks for coming, guys. We'll do this breakfast more often.
3: Excellent. In fact, not only have you got us, but you have two puppies in the studio as well. My dogs are with us today.
2: I was not expecting that, and I'm so grateful that they're here.
3: They're very good, aren't they?
2: Very good. One is literally just by my foot. Yeah. This is Socks by my foot.
3: Yes, Socks is by your foot.
2: Socks is by my foot, which is apt.
3: Apt, yeah. I think. Yes, that's true. That's very true. And Melancholy's behind me.
2: Yeah. They are gorgeous. And you said to me they're 9 months old.
3: They're 9 months old, yeah.
2: They're huge.
3: I know. Well, they are big dogs.
2: Yeah.
3: In fact, Madeline, you're about to look after an Italian greyhound, but you were going, oh, I really love big dogs.
4: Yeah. I love all dogs, but especially the big ones. Yeah. You can give them a proper cuddle.
3: Oh, he's very cuddly as well, isn't he?
4: He is.
3: He's just a complete teddy bear under there. Yeah, he really is.
2: So on the vein of dogs, I was scrolling through our good friends at Battersea Beat the other day. And on the Instagram story, they decided to put up a picture of a dog that was a reshare from someone, and he was sitting on the bandstand at Battersea Park saying that he is now ready for autumn.
3: Yes.
2: How are you feeling about that? Are you ready for autumn?
3: Well, I was born in the autumn.
2: Okay.
3: I think you always have an affinity to the month that you're born, don't
4: That's
3: you?
4: True.
3: So when's your birthday?
4: January.
3: So you like winter?
4: I do.
3: Crisp winter?
4: I do.
3: Dan, when's your birthday?
2: So mine's June.
3: Okay.
2: But I do quite like autumn and winter.
3: Okay. But if you were to choose...
2: Let's go autumn winter actually.
3: You're bucking the trend because I'm an October baby and I love the autumn, but it has to be a bright sunny autumn day. So the leaves are coming down, but it's not raining, it's not wet, it's not freezing, just a little bit cooler than we've had of late, obviously because of the disastrous wildfires in Stourbridge in my hometown, so lots of love again to Stourbridge. But I think a crisp autumn morning is probably one of my favourite things.
2: Interesting. Well, there's a few things that we need to talk about with autumn because not only is it the season, but it's also the season for TV.
3: I know.
2: Because
3: lots of new stuff coming out.
2: Well, did you see that the press release photos for the Great British Bake Off?
3: No. I know. You watch that. I don't watch it regularly.
2: I don't watch it regularly enough.
3: Okay.
2: But I've got into now, and I must admit, my wife's got me into this, mind-numbing TV.
3: Okay.
2: Like, we binged over the weekend maybe a whole season of Below Deck. We had a lovely time.
3: That is kind of mind-numbing, apart from the yachts themselves, obviously what you want to be on.
2: But we were sat there, and we were like, oh, do you know what? Like, Bake Off is always good. But my issue with Bake Off, and I've only got one, is that it's always post-dinner time, once you've had your dinner and you've had your pud, and then you get hungry again because you're watching all these people make this delicious food.
3: Okay.
4: No, you have to have your pudding while you're watching it.
3: Oh, that's a good idea.
4: That was always the way for me.
2: Well, I'm new to Bake Off, so...
4: Oh, yeah.
3: I mean, to be honest, I think I like Bake Off better than MasterChef.
4: Yeah, definitely. It's got a lot more heart. Also, I would say I wouldn't want to put it in the category of mind-numbing TV, I have to say. I think it's much more highbrow than
3: that. I think
4: so.
2: That's true.
3: Yes. Although, wasn't it Below Deck that was his mind-numbing? That is
2: Below, Below Deck is goodness me, I'm surprised that I even knew how to string a sentence together this morning.
4: Yeah.
2: I
3: feel like that about Love Island.
2: Oh, I don't watch it.
3: Do you watch Love Island?
4: No.
3: No, I find that mind-numbing. In fact, it starts to make my teeth itch and I have to turn it off because I just can't believe that anybody could be that stupid. But anyway... I just can't do that. But autumn, I think, yes, I love the clothes. I love it when the check. I can't buy another cotton dress. I can't tell you how many cotton dresses I bought. I can't buy another one. I want winter clothes, not winter clothes, autumn clothes.
2: Yeah.
3: I want some new colours. I want jumpers.
2: Well, your jumper and scarf collection is fabulous.
3: Well, I try and wear a lot on my little videos.
2: Yeah.
3: Obviously. Hopefully somebody will give me one day to wear.
4: That's the plan.
2: Hashtag gifted.
3: I doubt it. But I think the clothes, I love autumn clothes.
4: Yeah, definitely. You get a lot more, there's a lot more creativity, a lot more options.
3: Yes.
4: Yeah.
2: I always feel sad.
3: Boot season. Love
2: boot
3: it.
2: Boot season, yeah.
3: Boot season.
2: I always feel sadder putting away my jumpers and big coats when it comes to summer than I do my summer clothes and shorts and stuff.
3: I mean, don't get me wrong. By about March, if we've had a really wet, cold winter, oh, I can't wait for spring and some sunshine and the summer's coming. And when the clocks go forward and all of that, suddenly we're in British summertime. But the clocks are going to go back soon.
2: That's true.
3: Yeah.
2: Extra hour in bed. Can't wait. What are you most looking forward to autumn? Again, it's only one day of rain that we've had so far in the evening, but we're changing seasons here on Riverside Breakfast. 07871 670493 is a studio WhatsApp. Right now, though, a bit of Shaboozy and Leon Bridges on Riverside Breakfast.

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2: Right, let's get all your latest travel with the lovely and wonderful Ali Einstein.
3: Yes, indeed. Sorry, I was just opening the door there. Right, we are starting off in Hounslow. Lambton Road in both directions is closed with queuing traffic due to an accident between Avon Wick Road and Sunnycroft Road. There's a bus on diversion. It's the 120. Over in Croydon, London Road in both directions is closed due to an emergency services incident from Sumner Road to Hathaway Road. That's been there since midnight. Loads of buses on diversion. The police are still in attendance. We've also got slow traffic on the Wandsworth Bridge Road northbound before the new King's Road. The travel time there is about 10 minutes now, and the usual slow traffic as well on West Hill westbound for around the South Circular, that's going into the Wandsworth one-way system. Over on the rails, severe delays on the Hammersmith and City line due to some cancellations, severe delays on the Piccadilly line due to earlier signalling problems at Acton Town, and severe delays on the District line between Wimbledon and Earls Court, and minor delays on the rest of the line due to some earlier faulty trains at Southfields. That's my station. Shocking. Yes, and the District line, as usual, is a little bit hit and miss this morning. However, if you're held up anywhere, then you can let us know on the WhatsApp 07871 670493. That's the latest on our River, Roads and Rails. There's more in half an hour.
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1: And Uber Boat by Thames Clippers.
2: Yes, good morning. It's Dan Draper with Ali Einson on Riverside Breakfast. Hello.
3: Hello.
2: And we've been joined by a very special guest
3: we
2: this morning.
3: We have. And he's dog friendly, which is very good because the dogs are in the studio. Yes, we've been joined by Rob Humphreys from the Puppet Barge. And it's moored in Richmond, which is why you've very kindly got up extremely early for us, because you were telling me that the tides were high.
4: Yes, I was lying there thinking, I'll leave the barge at 7 o'clock, and then I was like, wait a minute, there's really high tides at the moment.
3: Yes.
4: And the gangplank basically gets covered.
3: No,
4: so
3: you don't
4: I realised
3: that.
4: I had to get up before that happened, or I would be wading through with my bicycle, which wouldn't have been good.
3: That wouldn't have
4: now,
3: been
4: don't
3: good.
4: Worry, public, because we look at the tide times literally before we programme any of the shows. So if there is a problem, we shift the time a little bit.
3: Well, that's brilliant. Now, tell me about the Puppet Barge, because I didn't know that it existed until you came and sat down next to
4: me. It's confusing because we move around.
3: Well, that's a good thing, surely.
4: It is. But in the summer, people say, why weren't you in Little Venice? Because that's where we are most of the time. So in Little Venice near Paddington.
3: Yes.
4: From sort of October to May, June.
3: Mm-hmm.
4: And then we set off. And we sometimes go all the way to Abingdon, as we did this year, which is near Oxford.
3: Yes.
4: But we always come to Richmond. At some point. So we've just arrived. We arrived on Friday.
3: Yep.
4: And we've set up. We're rehearsing today and opening tomorrow. So first show tomorrow, 2 o'clock.
3: Okay. Tell us what the show is.
4: So it's The Three Little Wolves. In fact, it's a brand new show, which is very exciting. Excellent. Three Little Wolves and the Big Bad Pig.
3: Oh.
4: He's not too frightening.
3: Oh, interesting.
4: He gets turned around.
3: Excellent. Well, we have two little wolves in the studio with us at the moment.
4: Exactly.
3: Yes.
4: And we are very broad about our wolves as well, so it's quite good. Because one of the shticks of the show, as it were, is that they're not actually all wolves.
3: Okay.
4: It's a wolf, a hyena, and a fox.
3: Oh, well, there we go.
4: They're all wolfy canine-y things. And we have wolfy canines in the studio. So I think we're all agreed on
3: that.
4: That's
3: so the Puppet Barge, you're telling me that it's been going for 40-odd years.
4: I know, it's crazy. Over 40 years. So it started by my mother and father-in-law in 1982.
3: Oh, wow.
4: I know, back in Camden. So they opened in Camden Market when it wasn't quite as busy.
3: As a barge?
4: Yeah,
3: okay.
4: The Puppet Theatre, and then they used to tour up the Thames to lots of different places for about 25 years till they got into their 70s, and then they kind of started to semi-retire, and we kept it going, so we're on second and third generation running
3: Goodness
4: it now.
3: Me.
4: I know. And we've always come to Richmond.
3: Okay. So where can people find you on the river, obviously?
4: Yeah. So
3: near the bridge.
4: If you know Richmond at all, if you go down to Richmond where everyone sits on those terraces and you know all that. Mm-hmm. If you get down to the river, turn left, as it were, go upstream under the old bridge towards the Canoe Club. That's probably the most famous thing.
3: Yeah.
4: And we're right by the Canoe Club, and you can't miss us because we've got red and yellow awnings, beautiful awnings.
3: And how long are you in residency at Richmond?
4: Oh, we're here till the first week of October.
3: Oh, so you're moored up for a while.
4: Yeah. The thing is, we're quite popular. It's only about 40 seats, so it sells out quite quickly.
3: I can imagine.
4: Some of the shows are already nearly sold out the first few, but there's plenty of availability still till beginning of October. So we're basically open whenever the kids are on holiday.
3: Yes.
4: So daily until the children go back to school.
3: Yeah.
4: In September, and then every weekend until the first week.

0: theatre for 40 years. Do you have all of the puppets from those 40 years, or do you?
1: We do, yes.
0: Oh, they, wow.
1: They sit around, a bit like resting actors,
0: okay.
1: Waiting for their next part.
0: You must have
1: there's
0: hundreds.
1: Easily over, we haven't done a catalogue, I mean over 200, easily.
0: Wow.
1: And some do get to, you know, play a part again.
0: Okay.
1: Sometimes
0: so
1: they get asked
0: puppets?
1: To wear different clothes.
0: Okay.
1: We do make new puppets. In fact, this show is very special for us because it's our first, so there's lots of different types of puppetry, just to get you into that. We specialise traditionally in long string marionettes.
0: Oh, so proper, you know.
1: Proper, really complicated.
0: Goat herd.
1: Lonely Goat Herd is the go-to one. That's the
0: so
1: one that
0: sorry.
1: Most people know. It's fine.
0: Okay.
1: Everyone needs an entry point.
0: Okay, well, that's mine.
1: For those who don't know what the Lonely Goat Herd is...
2: I'll be honest, I'm still lost on Sweet and Sweep.
1: In Sound of Music. Did you know that one down?
2: The Sound of Music?
1: Yes. Sound of Music.
0: Lonely Goat Herd.
1: Thank you, exactly, Ali. You're very good.
0: There
1: you go. Yeah, look it up, folks. Lonely Goat Herd.
0: Yeah, that's the
1: street Now, that's, I have to say, the operating in that, a little bit amateur.
0: Okay.
1: We're a little bit more professional than that, but whatever. That's fine. That's fine. Julie Andrews does her best. I know, controversial.
0: Slightly.
1: Long string marionettes is what we traditionally do, but we also do lots of other stuff as well. So we do what they call black light theatre. So
0: that's really
1: tabletop,
0: cool. Yep.
1: Yeah, which is where you can't see the performance at all.
0: Yes.
1: That's the one we just did up in Abingdon, Captain Sandy.
0: Yep.
1: This is glove puppet. So if we want an entry point, it's Punch and Judy.
0: Yes.
1: So it is in a booth-like theatre proscenium with two people doing glove puppets.
0: Okay.
1: And all different types of puppetry have different merits, as it were, things they're good at.
0: Mm-hmm.
1: And you can do a lot of slapstick with glove puppets
2: because
1: they're very malleable. And so there's lots of fun and slapstick in this one. It's written by Nick Kassenbaum, who writes the Jewish panto that goes on at JW3, the world's only Jewish panto. It's been very successful, and they're running it now. I think it's on its fourth year.
2: Nice.
0: Yeah.
1: So there is a panto-y kind of slapstick element to it.
0: Amazing.
1: And the music's by his main collaborator, Josh Pinton, who is one of the third generation.
2: So cool.
1: So it's...
2: Rob, I have to ask you a question, but I'm going to do that after we get the headlines, if that's cool.
1: Absolutely.
2: So we will do that. Right, we're going to get our headlines, and then I've got a very burning question for you I need answering question. About puppeteering, if that's good.
1: Totally.
2: Lovely. All right. Right. Let's get your headlines then with Madeline. Madeline, what is the latest that's happening out there at the moment?
3: Yes. So we have huge fires are still burning in Wales, where almost 200 members of the military have been deployed. That's despite a drop in temperatures with rain on the way and potentially even thunderstorms after months of extreme heat and dry conditions. US actress Hayden Panettiere has died. She was 36. The star opened up about her struggles with postpartum depression, addiction and recovery in her recently released memoir. Changes to planning rules will see new homes near train, tram and underground stations in England approved by default. Pubs will also be given extra protection from being turned into properties or offices. The number of e-bikes seized by police across the UK has surged by 83%. More than 7,000 were confiscated in the 12 months to May. And finally, almost three decades after rapper Tupac Shakur's murder, the only person ever to be charged in his death is now going to trial. Dwayne Kefi-Dee Davis denies involvement in the 1996 drive-by shooting. Opening statements are due to begin today. That's the latest from Riverside Reports. There's more at 9 o'clock.
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0: Good morning, I'm Ali Einson. Any overnight shower should clear away pretty quickly this morning, leaving us with a brighter, warmer day with plenty of hazy sunshine. There's a chance of the odd light shower popping up this afternoon, but for most of us it should stay dry. And it feels warm and rather muggy with light winds and highs of 27 degrees. Tonight, a fine and fairly warm evening at first, but cloud will start building from the north overnight. Rain arrives in the early hours and could turn heavy in places, but temperatures no lower than 17 degrees means it's still hard to sleep. But whatever the weather, London's freshest fruit, veg and flowers are always in season at New Covent Garden Market, serving the capital 6 days a week from Nine Elms.
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1: and Uber Boat by Thames Clippers.
2: Yes, good morning. It's Dan and Ali here on Riverside Breakfast, and we are joined by the lovely Rob Humphreys. Hello.
3: Hello.
4: Yes, mate. From the Puppet Barge.
2: From the Puppet Barge. Now, Rob, we were just talking about the Puppet Barge. We're going to get a bit more information out of you, but you said that you potentially have over 200 puppets.
3: Yep, that's absolutely correct.
2: Quick question. Do you have a favourite puppet?
3: Ooh. I can't believe you've thrown me that one. favourite puppet. That is so difficult. I mean, probably the most unusual puppet we've ever made was one that was made from blown glass.
4: Oh, oh wow.
3: Yeah. So it was Ariel from The Tempest, the sort of fairy character from The Tempest, Shakespeare's Tempest.
4: Yeah.
3: And that's kind of the most memorable in many ways.
4: Yes. Very fragile as well, I should
3: imagine. And it's also one of those things that string marionettes are particularly good at, which is flying.
4: Yes. Good at that. I can see that.
3: And sort of ethereal, magical characters, because they're actually kind of believable. Because let's face it, when have you ever seen, let's say, a ghost in a human drama that actually is realistic? They're obviously being played by a person, usually dressed in a white sheet.
2: Yeah.
3: Whereas somehow the puppet that plays the ghost, it really, that's all it is. It is just a ghost.
4: A ghost.
3: Or a
4: puppet. Oh, a beautiful glass puppet, though.
2: Mm-hmm. That'd be lovely.
4: Amazing. Have you never thought of opening a puppet museum?
3: Oh, yeah, totally. Give us the funding. We will. Yeah, but literally.
4: Yeah, I
3: wish I could say romantically they're all like in this amazing room.
4: And
3: they're in plastic boxes. Guys.
4: Okay.
3: So, you know, give us the funding. We'll archive them properly.
4: Yeah.
3: And
4: we'll
3: come and see them. Yeah.
4: Oh, I think that's a massive resource. Definitely.
3: Yeah.
4: Definitely.
3: Yeah, yeah.
4: You're also telling me how the barge moves around London. Because obviously we are in drought.
3: Yes, we are.
4: And you rely on the river to move your theatre up and down.
3: It has been tricky. In fact, when I was watching I was seeing the pictures of the Danube, which I don't know if everyone's seen, but I mean.
4: With all the U-boats. They scuttled their navy, didn't they? So they're
3: boats.
4: All there.
3: I'm glad to say that as we were sat there in Abingdon, the Thames just kept on flowing. Yeah. A bit slower than usual, but it was still okay. But there were restrictions when we came back down.
4: Mm.
3: So sometimes some of the locks were not open for very long. And one of the locks closed because there's a fire in the transformer. But we got to Richmond okay. However, fingers crossed about some rain, because at the moment the Regent's Canal, which is what we need to use to get back to Little Venice, I believe that there's basically no transport around at all.
4: Were you saying the word on the water?
3: Word on the water is nothing's happening. So we need a bit of rain.
4: But for the moment, you were moored in Richmond.
3: Yeah,
4: which
3: and it's
4: is
3: fine. And
4: we're which going, is where everyone can come and see your performance of
3: absolutely.
4: The Three Little Wolves.
3: That's right, yeah.
4: Excellent.
3: So basically, book online, because we do sell out. So always book, don't just turn up. Puppetbarge.com. Puppetbarge.com.
4: Yeah.
3: And all the details are there, and you can book the tickets online and then just turn up. And it's just under an hour. It's
4: okay.
3: About 50 minutes.
4: How many shows a day do you do?
3: It varies, but 2 p.m. daily, and then on the weekends we do two, usually at 11 and 2.
4: Okay, so it's very much for little children.
3: Yeah, it's not just for little children, though.
4: Well, I was going to say, I love a marionette.
3: So we say 4 years and upwards.
4: Yeah.
3: Well, my father-in-law used to say from 4 to 94.
4: Okay.
3: I don't know what he said, cut off at 94, to be honest.
4: No, well,
2: like when Lego put 99.
3: You know, my
2: 99.
3: Mum's 91. She's going to take offence soon. Because she still comes and sees it. So, it's very exciting because it's a three generation, you know.
4: I think that's
3: enterprise.
4: Just a lovely, lovely story.
3: Yeah.
4: It really is.
3: So, my eldest son is one of the puppeteers, along with Elsa Dalling. And my partner, Kate, directed the show. So,
4: brilliant.
3: And it was her parents that started it. So it's you know,
4: total
3: continuing
4: family
3: on over
4: affair.
3: 40 years.
4: What a wonderful way to spend an afternoon, especially. As we're hoping, it might rain a little bit, so...
3: Yes, you can duck inside.
4: Duck inside your beautiful
3: only
4: puppet
3: be
4: barge. Excellent, excellent.
2: Well, Rob, we were also talking earlier about autumn and the fact that we've had one night of rain and we're like, right, the season's changing, we're done now. What would you say would be one of your favourite things for autumn, whether it's to do with the barge and, you know, the performances, or whether it's just in general, what would you say would be one of your favourite things around autumn?
3: In autumn, well, I mean, where we are... you know, it's lovely because if you know it by the canoe club, then if you keep walking along the towpath, you know, there's such lovely countryside there, both if you walk along the river towards Ham House or if you go up the hill to Richmond Park. And, you know, as the leaves start to turn and everything and the deer in the park start getting a bit frisky, you know, I mean, I just think it's a wonderful spot to be. And that's what's really nice about being in Richmond. There's such a footfall along that towpath and you can combine a visit with the barge to the barge with a sort of walk and, you know, tea and
4: How long's cake. The show?
3: Yeah, it's like just under an hour.
4: That's perfect. So, you know, perfect. Yeah.
3: It's really nice to combine it with a walk along the towpath or up into Richmond Park.
2: Yeah.
3: Yeah.
2: Incredible. Well, Rob, thank you so much for joining us. But
4: and getting up so early because of the tide. So
2: yeah.
3: It's a pleasure. Absolute pleasure.
2: Just as a favour, tell us where it is that we can find all of the tickets, all of the social media. Where can we find you and the performance?
3: Absolutely. So puppetbarge.com. And you'll find us on Instagram. And if you just go on there, you can book the tickets really easily on puppetbarge.com. Book early because we're nearly sold out first three performances, but there's still a few tickets left. Brilliant. And we will sell out. We just will because, as I say, there's such footfall down the towpath. People can now see us.
4: Yeah.
3: The red and yellow warnings. Yeah, come along.
4: Brilliant. Amazing.
2: Right.
4: Oh, amazing, amazing.
2: Rob Humphries, thank you so
3: thank
2: much.
3: You. Thank you.
2: Right, but let's get this on then. It's similar vein to what we were just talking about. It's come from the last Toy Story film, Toy Story 5. Taylor Swift, I Knew It, I Knew You on Riverside Breakfast.

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2: Right, let's get up to date with all your traffic and travel with Ali Heinsohn.
3: Okay, I'm going to start in Hounslow, actually. Lambton Road in both directions is closed with queuing traffic due to an accident. That's between Avon Wick Road and Sunnycroft Road. Bus on diversion there is the 120. Over on the M4 elevated sections, there's delays on the elevated section between Junction 3 and Junction 2, although it's only taking about 15 minutes to get over there now. We've also got the usual slow traffic on the A3 West Hill northbound between Tibbetts Corner and the Upper Richmond Road. And it's very slow around the Wandsworth one-way system as you try your hardest to get across Wandsworth Bridge and round the Wandsworth roundabout.
2: There's some real pain in that.
3: Oh, it's just so much pain in that. Yeah, it's not great, but hopefully at one point, sometime in the near, not too dim and distant future, the bridge will be fixed. Over on the rails, we've got severe delays on the Piccadilly line. That's due to an earlier signalling problem at Acton Town. Although good news is that the District line has normal service resumed between Wimbledon and Earls Court, and the line is operating normally following that earlier faulty train at Southfields. And also the Hammersmith and City line has running with severe delays, and that is due to some train cancellations. However, if you are held up anywhere, you can let us know on the WhatsApp 07871 670493. That's the latest on our River, Roads and Rails. There's more in half an hour.
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1: And Uber Boat by Thames Clippers. Love in Southwest London.
2: Riverside. Yes, good morning. You're on Riverside Breakfast with me, Dan Draper, and Ali Einson.
3: Yeah, that's me.
2: Hello.
3: Hello.
2: Now, Ali, quick question.
3: Yes.
2: Your husband,
3: yes,
2: is in the Marvel Universe.
3: He is.
2: Did you know anything about D23?
3: No, I'm literally just looking it up now. It's something to do with Disney.
2: Yeah.
3: I've got that.
2: Yeah.
3: Okay.
2: So it's basically like the Comic-Con for Disney.
3: Okay.
2: Essentially. So they go through, they talk about all the different releases they've got coming up and X, Y, and Z.
3: Got you.
2: One of the big ones, which obviously, as you know, I am a huge Marvel geek.
3: I do know that, yes.
2: Is that... there's a lot going on with the Marvel Universe at the moment. Everyone's gearing up for Avengers Doomsday.
3: Yes.
2: Everything's, you know, Spider-Man this and so that.
3: Yes.
2: My question to you is, though, I haven't seen Ralph in a while.
3: Uh-huh.
2: Is he out and about, is he?
3: Well, he's not in the Disney Universe right now. He's a completely different universe doing a different show.
2: Yeah.
3: We know nothing. He would probably be the last person to find out if anything was afoot. Yes, definitely. But he's not in Doomsday. Galactus is not in Doomsday.
2: No.
3: He knew that anyway.
2: But there were some really cool announcements that were there, which hopefully Ralph will get to meet some of them in the future.
3: Oh.
2: Like the X-Men cast, that's all been cast now, or some of them at least.
3: Yeah.
2: So that's going to be the first film after Avengers Doomsday, which is basically like the soft reboot and soft reset for the whole thing,
3: uh-huh.
2: I think. We also had a few other things come in. We've got a new Cars film coming, apparently, as well. We've also got a live-action... Tangled that's coming through.
3: Oh,
2: no,
3: I knew about that because Becky was up for casting on that.
2: So was she?
3: We knew that that was coming out, yeah.
2: What, was she going for the main part?
3: No, I don't know what part it was, but we got, she did a tape for it, so we knew that it was coming out, but she's not, Becky is holding out for the live action of Brave.
2: That would be outstanding.
3: Hopefully, it's not in like 15 years' time when she can't play Merida.
2: Yeah.
3: She can play. She is the perfect age, people,
2: yeah,
3: to play Merida. That is our... that we're manifesting that. We are manifesting that. Becky
2: I love
3: has
2: the
3: to play
2: see what they say.
3: Merida. Yes. Indeed.
2: I think you're right, especially with the hair as well.
3: Absolutely. Everything about it. That is Merida. She is Merida. Manifest it.
2: Rebecca Einson is Meredith. You've heard it here first. Right, UB40 Can't Help Falling in Love's plays on Riverside Breakfast.

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2: 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Right, at 9 o'clock, let's get all your latest news with Madeline.
3: Fires are still burning in Wales, where almost 200 members of the military have been deployed. That's despite a drop in temperatures, with rain on the way and potentially even thunderstorms after months of extreme heat and dry conditions. Yesterday, crews in South Wales responded to 14 wildfire incidents with military personnel drafted in to help. American actress Hayden Panettiere has died at the age of 36. The former child star shot to worldwide fame in her late teens with the leading role in the TV show Heroes. She's also had main parts in musical drama series Nashville and the Scream movie franchise. A public consultation on plans for more drilling in the North Sea has closed. Developers of the Rosebank oil field off the coast of Aberdeen say it's a major step before the government's final decision. Former Prime Minister Keir Starmer resisted calls from US President Donald Trump and Conservative leader Kemi Badenoch to open up extraction there.
4: I gave Keir Starmer some pretty good advice. I said, open up the North Sea.
5: The first thing they should do is start drilling our own oil and gas in the North Sea. Okay. It's important for our energy security, our economic security.
6: We're on the fossil fuel roller coaster. Everybody has been held to ransom.
3: Ministers now say North Sea oil and gas will play a role for decades. New homes near train, tram and underground stations in England will be approved by default. Changes to planning rules will see houses in well-connected areas fast-tracked so families can live closer to work, schools and transport. Pubs will also be given extra protection from being turned into properties or offices. Here's Housing Minister Matthew Pennycook.
7: Really importantly, developers will now have to prove that there isn't the support for a pub in a local area, there isn't the trade, including having to market those pubs for 12 months without an offer before they can change the use of that pub.
3: The Conservatives and Reform UK say developments will be forced upon local communities. And finally, a four-day festival is returning to a park in southwest London this August. Battersea Park in Concert is back from Friday the 28th to Monday the 31st of August for another weekend of shows, including classical renditions of movies and musicals. Singer Jeremy Loops will be kicking things off at the Sounds of South Africa concert with the London African Gospel Choir. That's the latest from Riverside Reports. I'm Madeline Gomez. There's more in half an hour.
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8: Good morning, I'm Ali Einson, and any overnight shower should clear away pretty quickly this morning, leaving us with a brighter, warmer day with plenty of hazy sunshine. There is a chance of the odd light shower popping up this afternoon, but most of us stay dry and it's feeling warm and rather muggy with light winds and highs of 27 degrees. Tonight, a fine and fairly warm evening at first, but cloud will start building from the north overnight. Rain arrives in the early hours and could turn heavy in places, and temperatures no lower than 17 degrees, so it's still quite tricky to sleep. But whatever the weather, London's freshest fruit, veg and flowers are always in season at New Covent Garden Market, 7 the Capital, 6 days a week from Nine Elms.
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3: Ali Einson.
4: Hello.
3: Hello, hello.
2: Do you know, I've had a lovely morning this morning.
3: It's good, it's good. Have you got to grips with all our jingles and everything else?
2: I'm getting there now, yeah. Yes. Yeah, yeah, yeah. It was very much Jason said to me, could you cover?
3: And I know, yes, I know. And I went, oh, have you got all the scripts and stuff? He went, I don't know what you're talking about. And I went, okay, I do, thankfully, know what I'm talking about.
2: So. Thank goodness.
3: All good. It's all good.
2: I must admit, I am genuinely super excited
3: I
2: for the
3: you
2: breakfast
3: are.
2: Grill.
3: I know you are.
2: I listen every week.
3: Wow.
2: Every week on my way into the studio, I always put it on at around quarter past nine.
3: Oh, my goodness. Yeah. Okay. Well, yes, indeed. You are, for the first time, playing for Team Presenter.
2: Yes.
3: Yes.
2: But my thing that I need to work out, though, Ali, is that I understand that you are leagues ahead of everybody else.
3: Well, yes.
2: What is the current scores, or does Martin have those?
3: Martin has those.
2: Okay.
3: Martin has those. And this was the same story last year as well.
2: Yeah.
3: And they came up with some way of me losing all of my points on one question at Christmas. And then that was that. And so I was like, oh, okay. And then I think, well, that must be the end of the grill then, because we've done it for a year. Oh, no. Back it comes.
2: Yeah.
3: Back it comes in 2026. And yes, I am, I think, probably about 3 months' worth of quizzes ahead of Jason and Tom. Although Madeline is a little bit better than Tom.
4: You know, I'm getting there.
3: Yeah, you are. Because Tom claims he has no cultural reference for anything,
2: right?
3: Because he lived or grew up in Hong Kong, boarding school in Hong Kong. And to be fair, I should imagine boarding school in Hong Kong didn't have too many British cultural references from the 70s and the 80s.
2: No.
3: But that he can't use that as every excuse, because he gets things like, you know, what's the capital of Finland wrong? So, you know, that's nothing to do with his where he went to school. You should know that, whatever, really. So, yeah, it's interesting. Jason knows all about, that's where Madeline, you fall down slightly, because she's not Southwest London born and bred.
4: Yes.
3: So questions like that can throw you a little bit.
4: Yeah, the local ones I don't do well.
3: No, and that's the two-pointer.
2: Mm. Oh, interesting.
3: Yeah, but Jason is always quite strong on those.
2: Is that because he needs a bit of helping hand?
3: No, he just knows his Southwest London stuff.
2: Oh no, I meant more for giving him the 2 points for it. It's like when you're learning to ride a bike, you give the kids stabilizers.
3: Yeah, well, you know, it's absolutely fair, and no one cheats.
2: No.
3: Now, Jason, I know you're listening. No one cheats, and it's I am ahead, but you know, I've got you two. You might tip me off my pedestal.
2: the thing that I'm worried about slightly is because we were talking earlier about quizzes, pub quizzes, things like that as well. I host the pub quiz every Monday night down in Tooting.
3: Okay. So, well, then surely you will be storming ahead.
2: Well, my problem is, if the Tooting pub's listening, I don't copy and paste it from the internet. But I'm just trying to think, general knowledge, how far can I stretch myself with that?
3: Well, it's just you either know it or you don't. I mean, Jason's particular annoyance is that there are a lot of James Bond questions.
4: Yeah, I have to say, the 2 weeks I've done the quiz, there's been a James Bond question both times.
3: But they're quite easy, James Bond. It's not like asking you, you know, really, really, you've got to watch every single movie 100 times to get them. They are quite obvious James Bond questions. But Jason's just like, no, I hate James Bond and I'm never answering a James Bond question. So it's like, okay.
2: Is James Bond the one that Tom does well or rubbish at? In these questions.
3: Neither of them do very well in James Bond questions. I just, as a kid, watched the James Bond movies on a Christmas afternoon or whatever. And my mum and dad liked James Bond movies, so I watched them. So I kind of know enough. I don't know a lot. I mean, I watched Octopussy last night because it was on the telly.
2: Oh, okay.
3: And I knew that Maud Adams was the Bond girl in that, but I didn't really know the plot of it. I didn't realise there was an island full of ladies and no men were allowed, and James Bond had to arrive dressed as a crocodile. I missed all of that. all of that.
2: Okay, now I'm slightly worried about the James Bond question.
3: So, you know, it's horses for courses, isn't it?
2: Okay, right. Well, I'm in. I'm so looking forward to it. Up first, though, we're doing a little bit of new music from Olivia Rodrigo. This is her one, Stupid Song, on Riverside Breakfast.

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2: Right, let's get all your travel update with the wonderful Ali Einstein. How's it looking?
3: Oh, well, I'm going to start with the rails because there seems to be suddenly a lot going on. We now have severe delays on the Mile May London Overground line between Wilson Junction and Stratford, and minor delays on the rest of the line due to some train cancellations. We've also got severe delays on the Elizabeth line between Whitechapel and Shenfield due to a points failure at Ilford. Severe delays on the Piccadilly line due to earlier signalling problems at Acton Town. The services are at a stand on South Western Railways between Shepperton and Fulwell due to a fallen tree on the line, and there's minor delays on the Windrush London Overground line between Highbury and Islington and West Croydon, and between Highbury and Islington and Crystal Palace, and that is due to some train cancellations. So not faring great on the rails. However, the roads are looking slightly better now. Things are calming down. Delays on the M4 elevated section between Junction 3 and Junction 2, but it's not taking you very long to get through that. We've got queuing traffic on the Brighton Road northbound from Farthing Way, which is Coulston South, to Smitham Downs Road. It's taking about 10 minutes through there. And we've also got slow traffic on the A3 West Hill northbound between Tibbetts Corner and the Upper Richmond Road as it goes from three lanes to one. However, if you are held up anywhere, you can let us know on the WhatsApp 07871 670493. That's the latest on our River, Roads and Rails. There's more in half an hour.
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0: London is better by boat.

0: The Cause and Runaway on Riverside Breakfast with me, Dan Draper. And it's probably the most excited I've been for a quiz for a very, very long time.
1: Oh, you're building it up.
0: I am. Because I was saying earlier, I genuinely listen to The Breakfast Grill every single week, and I'm always playing along on the train.
1: Okay,
0: here.
1: So have you kept score?
0: I mean, your league's ahead. There's no,
1: no but
0: point.
1: each time you play it, have you won it?
0: I've done well enough.
1: Okay.
0: I've done well enough, so okay. We'll see. But Martin should be on the line for us. Martin, are you there?
2: Good morning, team.
1: Good morning.
2: How are you feeling?
1: Okay. How are you doing? Are you back from holiday? Or are you still in the Cotswolds?
2: I'm in the Cotswolds. Near Greece, apparently, according to Jason.
1: Well, I thought you'd gone to Greece. I didn't realise you'd gone to the Cotswolds. I thought you were in Greece.
2: Yes.
1: I did, indeed. But you weren't. You were in the Cotswolds. But you're back in sunny southwest London now.
2: But I'm back now. Okay. With a fiendishly hard quiz.
1: Okay. Well, Dan was asking me what the scores were, and I said, no, Martin, that's Martin's job. He'll tell you the scores.
2: Yeah, that's my job, yeah. Yes. That's why I get paid the big bucks. So,
1: quiz master
2: scores. The scores on the doors. Ali is out there in the lead with 14 wins.
1: Oof. Wasn't I 14 before I won? No, I didn't win last week, did I? Jason won last
2: week. You didn't
1: win
2: last week, no.
1: No, it's okay. All right, I'll let you off.
2: I like the fact that the assumption is, hang on a minute, I must have won last week. I win every week. Okay, Jason is the next in second place with 7 points. So only halfway behind Ali, and then News at 40 behind on only 3.
1: I know.
2: So we need a good result.
1: I know.
2: News.
1: Madeline came close last week, though. She did
2: come close. Very close. She did extremely well.
1: She
2: I was impressed.
1: Yes, I am too. I'm starting to get a little worried. A little bit worried. And Dan's just told me that he's a quiz master on a Monday night in Tooting. So,
2: Well, you've got some stiff competition.
1: I have.
2: But he. We still can't find the quiz jingle when Jason's not around.
0: I've found it. I've got it.
1: Oh, you're lucky today. You haven't got me and Madeline singing the diddly dees.
0: Are you ready, Martin? I think I've found it.
2: Okay. I can't wait.
1: There we go.
0: He's got it.
2: Well done, Dan.
0: Thank you.
2: It's made my morning. I love that.
1: Okay, so do you want to run through the rules for Dan?
2: Yes, well, Dan's an avid listener, so hopefully he remembers. But 5 questions. It's an ordinary pub quiz style. And the 5th question is worth 2 points because it's Southwest London based. And if there is a tie, we have a tiebreak question at the end if we need it.
1: Marvellous. Right, crack on then?
0: Shall we do it?
1: Okay.
2: Who have we got on the teams today?
1: We have Madeline.
2: We've got Dan.
1: We've got Dan for Jason. So yep. Team presenter is represented by Dan this morning. And team news is with Madeline. And obviously, I'm always here, so I am co-host.
2: Yeah. How's Madeline feeling?
1: How you feeling?
3: I'm feeling cautiously optimistic.
1: Oh, yes.
2: Gosh, sat right on the fence. Painful position to be. Okay, let's crack on then. Shall we go get on with question number one?
1: Yes.
0: Okay.
1: Right.
2: Okay, which actor played Iron Man and now Doctor Doom in the Marvel Avengers movies?
3: Oh, now immediately you said Marvel. The optimism's gone out the window.
1: Oh, no. I think that's entirely a question for Dan there.
0: Yeah, I must admit, I've never wrote so quick in my life. That was a GCSE question. I think somewhere different.
1: There you go. Okay. Right.
2: If that was a GCSE question, we'd all be in a lot of trouble, wouldn't we?
1: She's struggling.
3: Yep.
1: Oh, just pick a big old American actor.
3: Yeah.
1: Just not so big old. He's not that big.
3: Okay.
1: But he's a bit old.
3: All right.
2: All right. Question number two. Question number two. Which British television broadcaster made its first broadcast in November 1982?
1: Okay.
2: Have you got, you're ready with that one? You got answers?
1: Yeah. I think so. We all got, no, Madeline's still looking a bit
0: I'm
1: lost.
0: I'm between two. I'm going to write my answer as the first one, but I'm going to put a little
1: caveat.
0: A little caveat at the end.
1: Well, I'll decide if I let you do that.
2: Yeah, but we can only go with your first answer.
0: Oh, absolutely. Yeah.
1: Okay.
2: Okay. Question number three then. From which song are these lyrics taken from?
1: Oh, I hate this.
2: DJ, gonna burn this goddamn house right down.
1: What do you want, the singer or the song?
2: I want the singer and the song.
0: Is that 2 points?
1: No.
2: No. 1 point, but I do want the singer and the song. DJ, gonna burn this goddamn house right down.
1: Okay.
2: Right.
1: Okay. All right.
2: Question number four.
1: Okay.

0: Okay, question number four. Which country and city is regarded as the birthplace of pizza? Now, if you get the city, you should get the country, but the city is the main thing here. You can't get the city and not the country, so the city. Which city is known as the birthplace of pizza?
1: Okay.
0: Okay. How are you getting on, team?
1: Feeling? I have a feeling that Dan and I are equal.
2: Yeah, I have that same feeling.
1: Yeah, I do.
0: Yes, because it's quite... Usually, Jason is sort of screaming and shouting or moaning.
1: Yes.
0: It's quite disconcerting. You guys are all...
1: I know, we're just concentrating.
0: Very studiously quiet.
1: I know.
2: I've got the concentration face with the tongue out, you know, where you're just like...
0: I know exactly what you mean. Luckily, I've not seen that for real, but I do know what you see. Okay, question number five. This is your Southwest London question. So it's worth 2 points. Which area in Southwest London comes from the 10th century Old English word Woonmandoon?
2: Can you
1: say
2: that again?
0: Which area in Southwest London comes from the 10th century Old English word Woonmandoon? Which I'm pronouncing it like a Scottish man would, but yes. I'm not sure it would be.
2: Has Billy Connolly just come back?
0: Woonmandoon, where it actually translates as Winman's Hill, named after a chap called Winman in the area.
2: Okay.
0: Winman's Hill. 10th century English word, Woonmandoon.
1: And it's a place in Southwest London.
0: Yes, it's a place in Southwest London. I can spell it for you. The old English word is W-U-N-E. M-A-N-N-E and D-U-N-E. Dun meaning hill.
2: Oh.
0: So there you go. There's your five questions.
1: Okay.
0: Last one is worth 2 points.
3: Gosh.
0: Madeline, how are you getting on?
3: Oh,
0: all quiet from the news team.
3: I'm struggling to think of a single American male actor to write down for the first question, which is sort of worrying me a little bit.
0: It's quite worrying.
3: Quite worrying.
0: You should just be able to pick. Didn't you grow up, though, with the Marvel movies?
3: No, that's not...
0: This chap was in all of them.
3: Oh, gosh. Yeah, I don't know. That it's managed to pass me by, I'm afraid.
0: Well, just think of an American actor, shove his name down.
3: Yeah.
0: Make sure he's alive.
3: Yeah.
0: And we'll go with that.
3: Okay. All right, we'll do.
2: Okay. Are we all happy with our answers?
1: I think so, yes,
2: we're
1: are.
2: We're happy with our answers? Okay.
1: Yes, yeah.
2: Right, shall we do the news headlines and then we'll come back to get the results?
1: Good plan.
3: Yeah,
2: okay, right, deal.
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2: Right, let's get your latest headlines then with Madeline.
3: Cooler temperatures and the potential of rain for the first time in weeks could bring relief for crews battling wildfires across the UK. Residents in Stourbridge in the West Midlands are returning to assess damage after flames destroyed 19 houses. Emergency services are still battling outbreaks in Wales. Proposals for developments on land near well-connected stations will be given automatic planning approval as part of the government's housing drive. It would mean homes could be built on previously protected greenbelt land. Meanwhile, we could be closer to hearing whether ministers are going to give the go-ahead for more oil drilling in the North Sea. The public consultation period on extracting fossil fuels from the Rosebank oil field has now closed. Hayden Panettiere, who was best known for roles in Heroes and Nashville, has died at the age of 36. In a memoir published earlier this year, she opened up about struggles she'd experienced, including the loss of her younger brother, Jansen. And opening statements are due to be heard today in the trial of the man accused of orchestrating the killing of rapper Tupac Shakur. Dwayne Kefidi Davis denies involvement in the fatal shooting in 1996. That's the latest from Riverside Reports. I'm Madeline Gomez. More in half an hour.
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8: Good morning, I'm Ali Ironson, and any overnight shower should clear away pretty quickly this morning, leaving us with a brighter, warmer day with plenty of hazy sunshine. There is a chance of the odd light shower popping up this afternoon, but most of us should stay dry. It's feeling warm and rather muggy with light winds and highs of 27 degrees. Tonight, a fine and fairly warm evening at first, but cloud will start building in the north. north overnight. Rain arrives in the early hours.

0: It could turn heavy in places, but temperatures no lower than 17 degrees, so it's still quite tricky to sleep. But whatever the weather, London's freshest fruit, veg and flowers are always in season at New Covent Garden Market, serving the capital 6 days a week from Nine Elms.
1: Hi, it's Brian Port here from Porter's Foliage. We've been in the New Covent Garden Flower Market for over 100 years, and we just want to say what an amazing place it is, and it's lovely to be part of a local community.
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4: Right, we are going to get our results from the breakfast grill after this. I am so excited, but so nervous at the same time. Right, this is Viola Wills getting... I can't talk, I'm so excited.

0: Riverside Breakfast with Jason Rosham.
1: And Uber Boat by Thames Clippers. Love in Southwest London. Riverside.
2: Okay, so we are back with the breakfast grill, and I am so excited for this. I am so excited.
3: Okay.
2: I don't know how I've done those. So, okay. Martin, good morning.
4: Yes, are you ready for the answers then? Dan, I think you sounded quite confident.
2: I don't know about confident. I think that there's just a level of delusion at this point.
3: We've got a different answer for question number two.
2: Oh, really?
3: That's interesting. Okay, let's see where we go with that.
4: I think I know what Dan's gone with. I'm interested to hear what Madeline's gone with as well. Okay, let's start with, I want to know Madeline's answer for this one. Which actor played Iron Man and now Doctor Doom in the Marvel Avengers movies?
3: Okay, Dan, do you want to?
2: So yeah, Madeline's answer was Chris Pine.
3: Oh, good guess.
5: Right.
4: Okay, no, that's a good guess.
3: Not right.
5: No, not right, but as in, I'm quite proud of myself for even thinking of a man that it could be.
3: I think you should get half a point just for trying there.
4: within the sort of the bubble of those, of that type of actor, so that's not bad.
3: Yeah,
4: but it was,
3: so,
4: of course, Robert Downey Jr. was the answer.
3: It was indeed.
2: Yes.
3: Yes.
4: Is that 2 points then? One for Friday, one for Dan.
3: Yeah, Dan's got that and I got that. So it's, yeah, we've got that.
4: Okay. All right, let's see how you get on with question number two. Which British television broadcaster made their first broadcast in November 1982?
2: So Madeline and I put the same answer for this one, and we both said it was Channel 4.
5: Yeah, and Ali's put TVAM.
3: I did. I didn't hear broadcaster. It was my own fault. I thought.
4: Gosh, that's a surprise. Channel 4 is the correct answer.
3: Yeah.
4: Well done, team.
3: Oh, I'm losing.
4: Not any bonus point, but does anyone know the first program that was broadcast?
3: No.
2: Was it location?
3: Oh, gosh.
4: No, it was Countdown.
3: Oh, okay.
2: Interesting. Okay.
4: Yeah. First broadcast. Okay. Question number three. From which song are these lyrics taken from? DJ, gonna burn this goddamn house right down. Looking for the name of the song and the artist, please.
3: That would be Murder on the Dance Floor by Sophie Ellis-Bextor.
4: Yes, well done, Ali.
3: Yes,
2: actually hosting a festival with this weekend.
3: Ah, yeah. Excellent.
2: I'm going to meet Sophie and say hello.
3: Oh, great. Well, there you go. She was a topic on the quiz.
2: I'm going to tell her that and say that
3: I'm sure
2: this is the breakfast quiz.
5: All got it right.
3: Yeah, we all got it right.
4: Well done, Madeline. Okay, bringing yourself a good point there.
5: Thanks.
4: Which is needed, I think. Number four, which country and city is regarded as the birthplace of pizza?
3: Dan has put Naples, Italy.
2: Same as Madeline.
5: Yep, and Ali as well, although you've gone for the original Napoli, which
3: I put Napoli.
5: But yes.
4: Well, I feel if Jason was here, he'd probably be saying Collier's Wood Greggs. But the answer, well done, team. You all got it right. It was, of course, Naples in Italy.
3: Okay. My mistake on question two has cost me dear. It has indeed.
4: It seems to have done. Okay, what are the scores on the door, please?
3: Okay, Dan has 4 out of 4 so far.
4: Well done, Dan.
5: Yep, and Ali's got 3.
2: And Madeline has 3 as well.
3: Ooh.
4: Well, this is worth 2 points, so things could turn around. This could be quite exciting.
3: Okay,
4: which area in southwest London comes from the 10th century Old English word Wynmandun, meaning Windman's Hill?
2: Now, my thought process for this one was just taking it as its value of the word.
3: Yeah.
2: And what it could be from Old English to New, because it sounds similar from the Old English to the New.
3: Yeah.
2: So, Madeline and I went for Wimbledon. And Ali, what did you go for?
3: I went, for Richmond Hill. I don't know why I did that. I was dealing with FedEx at the door at the time. Genuinely was dealing with that.
4: Ali's having a bit of a mare.
3: I've
4: the answer is Wimbledon.
3: Yeah. Oh my goodness.
2: Hold on.
3: Oh my gosh.
4: What does that do to the scores? Well, that means that Dan has won.
3: Dan's won Madeline by has come a second. Country mile. He's won by getting 6 out of 6.
2: Yes.
4: Absolutely.
3: There you go. You can frame that.
2: Oh. I'm going to send this to Jason.
4: And Madeline was on, 5 points for Madeline.
3: Yeah, I came last.
2: Yeah, Madeline got 5, yeah.
5: Yeah.
3: Oh, wow. Oh, wow.
2: Get in!
4: This is... You know, if it just goes to show, doesn't it, the questions aren't aimed
3: rigged.
4: Towards
3: no,
4: Ali and
3: not
4: Jason
3: rigged.
4: Always.
2: I think this might be my proudest achievement on radio.
3: Yeah.
2: I think it might be.
3: I'm just texting my daughter who is texting me about the FedEx man's here. Where's the package? What am I supposed to do with the FedEx? Yeah. I'm just going to tell her she's lost me the quiz.
5: Yeah, excuses.
4: Well, yeah, it's too late now. Excuses. But that changes the scores. So now team presenters are on 8 points. Ali's still on 14. And news on 3, but I feel that Madeline is getting closer and closer.
3: I know.
5: Yeah.
3: I know.
5: Yeah, exactly.
3: I mean, Tom's not back for forever. No, I'm joking. He is back. He's in Scotland. But Madeline, we have Madeline for a few more weeks yet. I think she will get a win before the end of her.
4: What are you trying to imply? What are you trying to imply there, Ali?
3: Nothing. No, Tom. Tom, as he by his own admission, he's 1 week on, 5 weeks off. That's what happened. So we have Madeline in for that time that Tom's not here.
4: Yes,
3: and
4: well, she's slightly better than Tom.
3: While
4: the sun shines,
3: yes.
4: Is I think what you're trying to say.
3: Yeah, my husband's just texting me going, shocker on the grill. Thanks, darling. Thank you. Yes.
2: Thanks for your support, Ralph. Yes. I really appreciate it.
3: It was your FedEx package that was being collected, just so you know. That's what threw me.
2: Oh, that was brilliant, Martin. Thank you so much.
4: Well done, Dan. Congratulations. I'll be on a little later, 4 o'clock, for the drive show. Looking forward to that.
3: Yes.
2: Yeah, with the drive time anagram.
4: The drive time anagram and all the usual features, yeah, from 4 o'clock.
2: Brilliant. Okay, well, this is a glorious day. I'm going to
3: revel in.
2: Honestly, I'm smiling like the Cheshire Cat, Martin.
4: Well, excellent. You know, all I can say is put your tongue back in.
3: Yes. Yes.
2: Steady, darling, we're on radio. Right, Martin, thank you so much.
3: Speak to you soon, love.
4: Speak to you later.
3: Bye.
2: Oh, my goodness. Oh! Okay, right, let's get into this then. Let's do some awesome no tomorrow.

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2: Right, I'm not over it because I'm sky high, but how's the rest of the travel, Ellie?
3: Okay, I'm still going to start on the rails because they've got lots more going on than the roads. We have severe delays on the Elizabeth line between Whitechapel and Shenfield due to points failure at Ilford. The Mile May London Overground line, severe delays on there due to... What's it due to? Oh, it's due to minor delays. So it doesn't say why, but it's between Willesden Junction and Stratford. And the rest of the line is being affected by that. We've also got severe delays on the Piccadilly line due to earlier signalling problem at Acton Town. Minor delays on the Windrush London Overground line between Highbury and Islington and West Croydon. And between Highbury and Islington and Clapham Junction. And that's due to some train cancellations. We've also got service on the stand for South West Railways between Shepparton and Fulwell due to a fallen tree on the line. And on the roads, the only two things really to talk about, as always, is Wandsworth Bridge and the queue to get onto it from the Wandsworth roundabout. And it's also very slow still northbound from Tibbetts Corner to the Upper Richmond Road. However, if you're still held up anywhere, you can let us know on the WhatsApp, which is 07871 670 493. That's the latest on our River, Roads and Rails. There'll be more with Martin in Drive.
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2: Yes, good morning. It's Dan Draper and Ali Einson on Riverside Breakfast. We've got a couple of things coming up towards the end of the show for you, but we haven't got long to do it. So I'm going to do this first, though. A little bit of Fleetwood Mac, then we've got some Calvin Harris and Ellie Goulding for you, and maybe a quick chat, sure.

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2: Good morning, it's Dan and Ali and Madeline here on Riverside Breakfast. Ladies, I've had the best time.
3: Well, I'm not surprised because you've won the quiz.
2: It sounds like you're upset, Ali.
3: I'm fine.
2: Yeah,
3: I have a good buffer.
2: Yes, that's true, actually.
3: I have a good buffer.
2: Yeah, that's true. I mean, yeah, you're leagues ahead of everybody else.
3: I mean, we're into September, so not now, obviously, but we've got September, October, November. We've only got 4 months.
2: Yeah.
3: I think I'm going to win enough in those 4 months to still be in the lead by the end of the year.
2: Do you think that they're going to try and shaft you like last
3: year?
2: Yeah,
3: I think they probably will.
2: Yeah.
3: Yes.
2: That one question that could take it all away.
3: Yeah. Yes.
2: I might see.
3: I didn't even really understand the rules of how I managed to lose all my points either. Didn't make a lot of sense to me or my family, to be fair. Everyone felt robbed.
2: Oh, God.
3: So, yes, I'm out for revenge.
2: Out for revenge. Take it out on Jason next week, yeah.
3: No, he didn't make up those rules. It was Martin.
2: Oh.
3: Yeah, Martin changed the rules for the last month of the year.
2: Maybe we should pull the plug for Martin's drive show, just unconnect a microphone or something.
3: Yes, I don't know what will happen towards the end of the year. Who knows?
2: We shall find out.
3: Yes, but I'm fairly sure I'll win enough to see it through.
2: Yeah, you'll be fine.
3: Yeah.
2: But ladies, it's been an absolute pleasure. Thank you
3: so
2: much.
3: Lovely to have
2: me.
3: You in the hot seat.
2: Yeah. Thank you. Ali, we're back on Wednesday.
3: We're back on Wednesday.
2: I'm back tomorrow with Ali Palmer.
3: You are.
2: Madeline, are you back tomorrow?
4: I'm back next Monday.
2: Yes. Next Monday?
4: Yeah.
2: Okay, so we'll see you next Monday as well. Any plans for the rest of the day?
3: No. Oh, actually, no, I'm lying. I'm going to walk the dogs. Walk the dogs. That's why they're with me.
2: who are very well
3: They've
2: behaved.
3: They've been so well
2: they
3: behaved. They haven't even barked today. Last time they came in, they had a little woof just as the news was being read, but they didn't even do that today. I think it's because I've been feeding them raspberries.
2: That's true, actually. Yeah, they've been really enjoying those.
3: Yeah.
2: But, it's been great. I've had a lovely time.
3: Welcome to breakfast.
2: Welcome to breakfast. Do you know what? I don't usually do breakfast in terms of, like, a meal.
3: Yeah.
2: But I feel like I could come. If Jason's ever off again, I'd love to come and sit in.
3: I think you should. We've had a lovely time. It does feel like it's 3 o'clock in the afternoon for us, usually, about this time. But we've all been up since five.
2: Well, so. I was going to say, I've been up since five on a train since 20 past.
3: Yeah.
2: Five, so.
3: Yeah.
2: Yeah, I'm going to go home and nap because I've got to do a pub quiz in Tooting again tonight.
4: Oh, yeah, of course.
3: Yeah.
2: And I've got to write it as well.
3: Well, you've got five questions.
2: I've got
3: already.
2: Five questions I could put in there, yeah. Guys, here's my achievement. Look, I'm going to take this home and I'm going to frame it. I'm going to get Nicola to put it in the frame.
3: I know you are. Yes, I know you are.
2: Right, that's it from us then. Thank you so much for joining us. We will be back shortly for you. But I'm going to leave you with probably one of the biggest tracks of the 2000s. Gets that energy flowing for you. Just coming up to 10 o'clock. It's a bit of Calvin Harris and Ellie Goulding.
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2: Huge fires are still burning in Wales, where almost 200 members of the military have been deployed. That's despite a drop in temperatures, with rain on the way and potentially even thunderstorms after months of extreme heat and dry conditions. American actress Hayden Panettiere died at the age of 36. The former child star shot to worldwide fame in her late teens with the leading role in the TV show Heroes. She was also in the Scream movie franchise. Our US correspondent Martha Kellner says her autobiography was released a few months ago.
3: She spoke of problems with depression, with anxiety, with postpartum depression, and with acute grief and guilt, which followed the passing of her younger brother Jensen, who himself died aged just 28.
2: Thousands more homes in England could be built closer to well-connected railway stations. New planning reforms will give them default approval. A public consultation on plans for more drilling in the North Sea has closed. Developers of the Rosebank oil field off the coast of Aberdeen say it's a major step before the government's final decision. Former Prime Minister Keir Starmer resisted calls from US President Donald Trump and Conservative leader Kemi Badenoch to open up extraction there.
4: I gave Keir Starmer some pretty good advice. I said, open up the North Sea.
5: The first thing they should do is start drilling our own oil and gas in the North Sea. It's important for our energy security, our economic security.
6: We're on the fossil fuel roller coaster. Everybody has been held to ransom.
2: Well, ministers now say North Sea oil and gas will play a role for decades. The number of e-bikes seized by police across the UK has surged by 83%. More than 7,000 were confiscated in the 12 months to May. And Scottish football fans have been promised an exciting style of play under new manager Sebastian Pococgnoli. The former West Brom and Brighton fullback has signed a two-year contract. That's the latest. I'm Cam Hall.
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0: I only really started following darts in the last 3 or 4 years. And I think the sport in that time has just become so much more visible and mainstream. So, I mean, darts is absolutely booming at the moment. Someone actually told me the other day that it's currently the second most watched sport on Sky Sports behind football, which is an amazing statistic.
1: Is that all year round?
0: I think so. Okay. Yeah, I believe wow. so. It's getting the second most highest viewing figures behind football. So, I mean, you would never have said that 5, 10 years ago, right? So
2: I think Tosin knows about that. Probably was yeah. the Luke Littler like boom when he came out in 2024.
0: Yeah,
2: like everyone kind of got interested in that. I got swept in the story. I think that's what's got people really interested in darts.
0: I totally agree. I think he is now the face of that next generation of darts players. He's become a household name, hasn't he? And there's so much commercial interest around him. He's a bit of a love hate figure, but he's creating talking points. He's getting people interested in the sport. So for me particularly, like, that was actually my introduction. That's how I started following darts. But before January of this year, I had never thrown a dart in my life. I never wow. even thought about throwing a dart. It just didn't really cross my mind. But I think that's kind of part of the beauty and why Twaddle works, because Twaddle is for people like me. I have no background in darts. As I say, I didn't even have any interest in throwing darts 6, 9 months ago. But I happened to be in our local pub in Teddington, the Builder's Arms, and back in January. And I was actually there to watch the final of the World Darts Championships from Ali Pally. And I went in and I actually, quite by surprise, just started talking to some other women in the pub who I'd never spoken to before. I sort of recognised their faces, but we'd never really interacted before. Got chatting to them and I naively said to them, oh, well, are you also here to watch the darts final? And they looked at me like I was slightly insane. And were like, no, like, what is darts? And we didn't even know that there was a final on. So I started watching it with them and explained some of the rules to them and just sort of explained what was going on. And they got so into it because it's such an entertaining thing to watch. So by the end of the final, we'd all agreed that we'd just start a team. We'd give it a go. We just thought, why not? So that's how it all began.
1: Why do you think more women should play darts?
0: I could talk for hours about the beauty of the sport that is darts. I just think it's absolutely brilliant. Darts is one of the most accessible, fun and sociable sports around. So you don't need to be fit. You don't need any expensive equipment. You don't need any previous experience. It doesn't matter what age you are. It doesn't matter what ability you are. It's really low commitment. You can learn it in about 5 minutes, but you could spend years and years perfecting and progressing if you want to. So I just think it's one of the few sports that a woman in her 20s or a woman in her 60s can just turn up, have a go, and both take so much enjoyment and fun from it.
1: Yeah.
0: And also, like, you don't have to be sporty to play darts. And I think for a lot of women, they can get maybe slightly put off by a competitive element or having to be athletic, having to compete, having to perform. At Twaddle, it's darts is just a social catalyst. Darts is just a way to have fun, meet new people, and feel part of a community. And it's just so social. And I was thinking about this the other day. I think maybe one of the reasons why is, unlike other sports where you're constantly moving, the beauty of darts is that it naturally creates conversation because you're taking turns throwing, like, you're chatting between your throws, you're chatting between games, like, you're encouraging each other all the time, you're celebrating like wins, you're laughing when you miss. So for us,
1: it's the social side.
0: It's the social side, and it's just a really natural, organic and authentic way of getting to know new people.

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2: Cooler temperatures and the potential of rain for the first time in weeks could bring relief for crews battling wildfires across the UK. Residents in Stourbridge in the West Midlands are returning to assess damage after flames destroyed 19 houses. Emergency services are still battling outbreaks in Wales. Finn Monaghan is the chief fire officer there.
3: What we are experiencing here is extreme weather. The conditions are just right for wildfire, sadly. And we're relying on assistance from elsewhere to help us bolster our activity.
2: Proposals for developments on land near well-connected stations will be given automatic planning approval as part of the government's housing drive. It would mean homes could be built on previously protected greenbelt land. A 10-year-old girl's been airlifted to hospital after a car crash in South Lanarkshire. Police say she's in a life-threatening condition after yesterday's incident in Carnwath. The 44-year-old woman who was driving and a 72-year-old female passenger are being treated for serious injuries. We could be closer to hearing whether ministers are going to give the go-ahead for more oil drilling in the North Sea. The public consultation period on extracting fossil fuels from the Rosebank oil field has now closed. Great Britain's Amy Hunt says she feels like she's been living in a dreamland after making European Championships history last night. The sprinter became the first athlete to win four golds at a single meeting as part of the successful mixed 4x100-metre relay team in Birmingham. Hunt says she was confident she could complete the full set.
4: There was a lot of different moving parts this week. Kind of, you know, the 100 is so different on a Monday night compared to the mixed 4x1 on Sunday. So I was just lucky that I got to cap off the week with two incredible relays with some incredible people, and it made it all the more special.
2: And American actress Hayden Panettiere died at the age of 36. The former child star shot to fame with the leading role in the TV show Heroes. That's the latest. I'm Cam Hall.
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3: When Emeka sent me this, I said, please let me direct this. I was harassing him. I said, I really, really want to direct this because this story about male friendship that isn't toxic, that is just really warm, is rarely ever showcased. And I was super excited to tell that story.
4: And Emeka, you've written this. So explain about the play. What is it about for our listeners, please?
5: Splintered is about two friends, Adi and Tolu, who grew up in Nigeria during the Biafran War. And then it's set also post the Biafran War. And it asks that fundamental philosophical question of, can two friends with opposing views as they grow up, can they still be friends when they're growing into adulthood? Or after everything that's happened, do they go their separate ways?
4: So it's the age-old story, really, of friendship, isn't it, really?
5: Yeah, yeah.
4: What's the inspiration behind it?
5: It was a mix of things, really. I guess it's me wanting to learn more about my own heritage. My mum grew up during the Biafran War. She was there. It was just a very brutal, but very sort of quick conflict. You know, it only happened for 3 years. Still to this day, it leaves a lasting effect within Nigerians. So it's still such a sensitive topic today.
4: And as the producer, Riverside Studios is a big deal.
6: It's a big deal. It's a massive deal. Well, this is, again, all down to Emeka's genius. He hates when I call him a genius. He applied to lots of different theatres to see if he could get the show put on. And Riverside had the Bite Size Festival coming up. He's writing about a topic of great importance. And I think Riverside thankfully recognised that.
4: Fabulous. And Daniel, you're one of the two cast members.
7: It was great to be part of a project like this, not only because it's touching on my culture and my heritage and things that like I'm sort of familiar with. It also allowed me to find out things I didn't know about. Even though I'm Nigerian and I'm Yoruba, I had little to no knowledge about like the Biafran War. It's a great thing to be a part of.
4: Quinn, so are you excited as everyone else to be a part of this project then?
8: Yes, I am incredibly excited to be a part of this project. I think theatre like this is incredibly important. A play that touches on Black history, I think, is important work, not only as like West Africans, because I'm Ghanaian, but also as Black Brits. A lot of Black Brits are of the diaspora, and it's important for us to learn about some of the things that happened within our community, you know?
4: And what can we expect?
6: I think you'll leave the play either laughing or crying. But I think at the end of the day, you'll leave with a lot more knowledge. And especially for Black people of the diaspora or Black people that have maybe grown up in Nigeria, you'll expect a lot of relatability and understanding from the play.

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2: Developers say a major step has been taken towards the government's final decision on whether to extract more oil from the North Sea. A public consultation on drilling at Rosebank, which is off the coast of Shetland, has closed. Ministers have hinted Andy Burnham will be more pragmatic than his predecessor over allowing drilling licences. Susie Shingler from the Stop Rosebank campaign says the plans are a climate disaster.
3: Farmers are on their knees, firefighters are struggling. We've had schools closed, we've had hospitals struggling. There have been 2,700 deaths accounted for so far this year from extreme heat, and there is no way that new oil is the answer to any of this.
2: American actress Hayden Panettiere has died at the age of 36. The former child star shot to worldwide fame in her late teens with the leading role in the TV show Heroes. She also had main parts in musical drama series Nashville and the Scream movie franchise. Sky's US correspondent Martha Kellner says her autobiography was released a few months ago.
4: She spoke of problems with depression, with anxiety, with postpartum depression, and with acute grief and guilt which followed the passing of her younger brother Jensen, who himself died aged just 28.
2: Police seizures of e-bikes across the UK have risen by 83% in a year amid a crackdown on illegal models. More than 7,000 were confiscated in the 12 months to May, with some modified bikes capable of speeds of more than 70 miles an hour. Campaigners say they pose a danger to pedestrians and motorists and are increasingly being used in crimes including phone theft and drug dealing. Public perceptions of crime in England and Wales are at odds with reality. Most people think offences are on the up, estimating the number of victims to stand at around 30%. But researchers say that's almost three times higher than the actual figure. Bobby Duffy from the Policy Institute at King's College London, that's behind the study, say supporters of one political party in particular believe those misconceptions.
5: Reform UK supporters are more further away from the realities than supporters of other parties. So when you relate it particularly to things like immigration or ethnicity, it connects two things that they are particularly worried about.
2: And in sport, Great Britain's Amy Hunt says she feels like she's been living in a dreamland after making European Championships history. The sprinter became the first athlete to win four golds at a single meeting last night as part of the successful mixed 4x100m relay team in Birmingham. Hunt tells Sky Sport News she was confident she could complete the full set.
6: There was a lot of different moving parts this week. Kind of, you know, the 100 is so different on a Monday night compared to the mixed 4x1 on Sunday. So I was just lucky that I got to cap off the week with two incredible relays with some incredible people, and it made it all the more special.
2: That's Riverside Reports. I'm Lizzie Bradley. 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

0: Riverside Today. With Emily Connell.
1: Riverside. Anyone else can't sit still throughout that song? I feel like that's really just shaking up the Monday. Like, I just been a little rogue, but I'm here for it. Anyway, this is me, Emily Connell. I'm here with you until 2. How are we feeling, Southwest London? I feel like the week just disappeared. I just blinked and now we're here again. So let's keep shaking it up. Izzy's going to join us in the studio today. Right now, this is Natural from S Club 7.

0: This week, one of our sports reporters, Nadan Hadzic, spoke to John Lynch, who runs the Wimbledon in Sporting History charity.
1: Riverside Radio Sport for

0: What does the future look like for Wimbledon in sporting history? Do you have any plans in the pipeline, any projects?
1: Yeah, I mean, if you look at the stadium as if you're face on the stadium entrance, there's that building to the right, which actually hosts the gym's paddle court. But there's 16 8x4 panels around that. The glass is just covered with a horrible grey, and it's discoloured. It's peeling off in places, and it looks horrible. And what we'd like to do with that is we'd like to bring not just the sporting history, but Somers Town is an area that's kind of lost its identity with Merton and Wandsworth and various changes. But the Somers Town history is really, really interesting. So what we'd like to do is take possession of those panels, add a bit more to the stadium precinct and destination, and really celebrate the area's local history in all of it, you know. And it's Industrial Revolution, it's women's suffragette movement, it's Romani community. I think we had the first daffodil production thing in and watercress. We had an East End villain called Nozza or Nosha, who was the hard man for, you know. There's all sorts of weird and wonderful stories, including Mark Boland. We've got his advert from the local where the Tesco's is now. He lived
0: Right.
1: in the house there, which is a
0: Okay.
1: prefab after the Second World War. So he's out toting for weird and wonderful people to join his band.
0: And as you mentioned, you're a lifelong Wimbledon fan. You're also one of the vice presidents at the club. We're speaking on the eve of the league season beginning. It'd be remiss of me not to ask what your kind of hopes or expectations are for this coming season.
1: I think we're in as good a place as we can be, given how the club is constituted. So I don't know if most people are aware that we're still fans owned. Historically, that's been 75% and 25% outside investment. There's been a movement to reduce that to something similar to the German model. So the fans own 51% and private investors 49%. So I think we've recognised that, you know, or for, in my opinion anyway, that fans owned, there's a glass ceiling attached to it, and probably EFL one is that. So last year our budget was probably 23 out of 24. So on paper, financially, we should have been relegated. But in saying that, there's always that X factor of building a team. Lincoln, for example, won the league last year, but their budget was 13th out of 24. So it's not just about the amount of money, you know, going in. Sometimes it's about that passion and drive and that team ethic that we try and wash through all areas of the club.
0: Yeah, fantastic. Well, look, it's such a brilliant initiative with him in sporting history, and hopefully our listeners will be able to get involved. Thanks so much for your time, John. Pleasure speaking.
1: Yeah, likewise.
2: That was Nadan Hadzic speaking to John Lynch about the work the Wimbledon in Sporting History charity do. John Lynch is also one of the vice presidents at AFC Wimbledon, so it was interesting to hear some of his thoughts ahead of the new season for the Dons. Sadly, AFC Wimbledon lost 3-0 away to Huddersfield on Saturday.

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0: night, Monday. Bangles, Pinky here on Riverside. This week is just flying. This hour is flying as well. But we were just talking, me and Izzy, just now about something that happened last week. And where were you when you saw the eclipse? Did you watch the eclipse? Because Izzy watched it at a pretty cool place.
1: I went to the beach in Kent, and there was so many people there. It was so busy, and I had my homemade pinhole camera, brought my calendar and a piece of paper, was going to bring a bowl to put some water in, but I thought that was a bit pointless because the sea was right there.
0: Yeah, but that's really cool. Did you see it though?
1: I was literally facing away from it the whole time because I was too scared to look at it.
0: Did you have the glasses?
1: I didn't.
0: People were queuing for like hours for those glasses.
1: They literally were, weren't they? I remember you said your friend went to try and find some.
0: She was hunting everywhere. Like, I think she literally queued for like an hour to get some glasses, but she didn't get some in the end.
1: I did see a lot of people with like five pairs of sunglasses on their face.
0: Oh my
1: and
0: God.
1: They looked at it. But I don't know if that was good or not. I didn't hear any reviews about whether that worked. But there were a lot of people trying lots of different things. It was quite fun.
0: Yeah, no, I didn't do anything that exciting. I actually took my colander to the tram stop because it was the only place that we could find the sunlight, like, to come directly. And then just, like, held it up to some building work.
1: Did it work?
0: I saw part of it.
1: Yeah, it was cool. It did just kind of look like
0: strange looks, though, from people tramping past.
1: They should have joined in. You could have been showing it to literally all of them.
0: Yeah, it's like
1: a free show.
0: Yeah,
1: it's a free show because you can't look at it directly. But it was so fun.
0: It's 12:30. You're listening to Riverside Radio. It's still to come. We've got some Avicii, some Kylie Minogue, Blur, all on the way right now. This is probably one of my favourite songs, actually, from Pink. This is Pink from So What.
2: 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With Emily Connell. Riverside.

0: Petal, Ariana Grande, a brand new track there for you here on Riverside Radio. And I don't really feel like much is happening in pop culture, but one thing I do know at the moment is Ariana Grande is on tour.
1: She is. Oh, she is. She's in London at the moment, which I've literally just seen it everywhere. I didn't realise that so many people loved her.
0: It's literally blowing up on my TikTok.
1: I know.
0: And like, you said that she had like a guest.
1: Yeah, she brought Cynthia Erivo out.
0: And I was like, who is this?
1: How do you not know? Cynthia Erivo, aka Elphaba, and they sang, I think they sang two songs together. One of them was from Wicked, so that's kind of cool.
0: Oh my god, it's actually just clicked in my head that why she would have her.
1: Yeah.
0: You can tell I'm not a musical theatre head. Like, I was just like, oh, okay.
1: Just like, oh, who's that? Oh, that's cool. No, they were like best friends for ages, and it was like this massive thing. They were always together, pink and green.
0: The only like person and artist that I'm really worried about is over the weekend, Jamie T announced that he's going on like doing a gig next week. Well, this week, actually. And the tickets come out on Tuesday. And that's the only thing I can obsess about at the moment. And you were like, who's Jamie T? And I was like,
1: we need to play some of his songs.
0: We need to petition to get him in the playlist.
1: Yeah.
0: He's from Wimbledon. He has to be. He's a South West Londoner.
1: Local connection.
0: Right now, though, this is Kylie Minogue with Je Ne Sais Pas Pourquoi.
1: Ooh.
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3: Reform UK claims the British taxpayer is acting as the welfare state for the world as it confirms plans to ban all foreign nationals from claiming most benefits if it wins the next election.
4: We'll begin by ending the foreign welfare rip-off. Only British citizens will be entitled to benefits. There will be limited exceptions. But beyond that, the line will be clear. No British citizenship, no entitlement.
3: Treasury spokesperson Robert Jenrick is promising to cut welfare spending by £50 billion with disability and sickness payments withdrawn or changed. The party describes the current system as unfair. Labour says it's already making changes. A vigil for former Cambridge professor Jason Arday is being held in Trafalgar Square tonight. Windrush campaigner Sir Patrick Vernon has said the response to a fundraiser for Arday's family shows Britain still cares after funds reached £130,000. The vigil was organised by group Stand Up to Racism after Arday was found dead in a house in Battersea last week after allegations of plagiarism were made against him. It will be held on the steps of the National Gallery at 6pm. Environmental groups say the summer's heatwave should warn us against taking more fossil fuels from the North Sea oil fields.
5: We're already facing the real personal and economic impacts of climate change here, so I think it's perfectly reasonable, and the most compelling argument against Rosebank is the fact that the economics and the carbon impacts just don't step up.
3: That's Tom Quinn from campaign group Uplift speaking as a public consultation into developing the Rosebank oil field closes today. Developers at the site off the coast of Aberdeen say it's a major step before a final decision from the Prime Minister. Most people in England and Wales think crime is on the up, despite rates actually falling. Researchers at King's College London found the number of estimated victims is also three times higher than the actual figure. Reform UK supporters were found to have the most misperceptions about crime, particularly on the ethnicity and nationality of offenders. And in sport, Morgan Rogers says he has big ambitions for his first season at Chelsea. The midfielder joined from Premier League rivals Aston Villa last month for £170 million, a record for an English footballer. Rogers tells Sky Sport News he's looking forward to working in a different environment and under new boss Xabi Alonso.
6: I feel that everyone's excited to where it can go and where it can take it. I think no one really knows, which is a good thing and a bad thing. Obviously, everyone talking about it, who knows what we're going to do, but Chelsea's a club that wants to win things, and it's a club that I've always grown up watching them win titles, win Champions Leagues, and I want to be in teams that do that as well.
3: That's Riverside Reports. I'm Lizzie Bradley. More from me in an hour.
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8: 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Up the Dons!

0: the Glenn Levi hair on. Did anyone else just like not expect that right now in the playlist? I was a little rogue from Ian. I loved it. Really like brightened up my Monday afternoon. I just had to do a bit of a Google about this song because apparently it was like a viral song last year. And the guy who made it for his mum's 50th birthday. How random is that? Love it. It's 1:30. You're listening to me, Emily Connell, here on Riverside Radio. In a minute, we're just going to play Elton John. Right now, though, this is... I don't know. Whoa,
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Tony Braxton, Breathe Again, playing for you here on Riverside. It's 5-2 already. That last hour has just literally flown. You've been listening to me, Emily Connaught, here on Riverside Radio. I'm here next Monday from 12. Have a fabulous week. Izzy's got the news covered in just a minute, and Andrew's taking over your playlist at 2. Right now, singing out the show, this is Titanium with David Guetta and Sia.

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2: Number 10 has declined to comment on reports Andy Burnham exchanged messages with someone pretending to be a senior Trump official. It's understood the Prime Minister thought he was corresponding with White House Chief of Staff Susie Wiles. Sky's political correspondent Amanda Acas has the latest.
3: That conversation only happened via messaging. It wasn't a phone conversation. We're told that no messages of significance were exchanged, and as soon as the Prime Minister became suspicious, it was reported to the authorities.
2: It's not known whether Andy Burnham's considering an inquiry into the death of former Cambridge University professor Jason Arday. The 41-year-old was found dead on Friday after resigning from his position following allegations of plagiarism, which he denied. When pressed over the possibility of a Leveson 2-style public inquiry, the PM's team said they'd wait until the inquest into his death concludes. Tony Blair has been involved in a meeting with Hamas leaders to try to find a lasting solution to the war in Gaza. It's part of his role on President Trump's Board of Peace. Today, the former Prime Minister will hold talks with Israeli PM Benjamin Netanyahu, along with US envoy Jared Kushner, Mr. Trump's son-in-law. A decision on whether to allow more drilling into the North Sea could be made within weeks. Consultations on developments at Rosebank, west of Shetland, and Jackdaw, off the coast of Aberdeen, have now closed. Environmental campaigners are warning of more extreme weather events if they get the go-ahead. Neil McCulloch is the chief executive of Adora, which is behind both projects.
4: Both fields have been approved in the past. They were both fully consented. Jackdaw is essentially complete. It's 99% complete. You know, the facilities for Rosebank are already in place. If the fields weren't to be consented, all that would have to be removed.
2: And in sport, Morgan Rogers says he has big ambitions for his first season at Chelsea. The midfielder joined from Premier League rivals Aston Villa last month for £170 million, a record for an English footballer. Rogers tells Sky Sport News he's looking forward to working in a different environment and under new boss Xabi Alonso.
5: I feel that everyone's excited to where it can go and where it can take it. I think no one really knows, which is a good thing and a bad thing. Obviously, everyone talking about it, who knows what we're going to do. But Chelsea's a club that wants to win things, and it's a club that I've always grown up watching them win titles, win Champions Leagues, and I want to be in teams that do that as well.
2: That's Riverside Reports. I'm Lizzie Bradley. More from me in an hour.
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Yes, good afternoon. You are listening to Riverside Radio with me, Susie Wild. No Andrew this week, but we are still going to steer the ship and have a wonderful afternoon over the next couple of hours. Now, I did think when I was listening to the news there, hearing the name Susie Wiles is very strange where your name is Susie Wild. So I want to be clear, it's not me, nothing to do with politics. I'm just here to bring the tunes, and I'll bring in a lovely little symphony now with Clean Bandit.

0: Oh, a lovely bit of Ariana Grande for a melodic Monday here on Riverside Radio. Now, you are listening to Riverside today with me, Susie Wild. Before Ariana Grande and Petal, we had Peter Andre, Mysterious Girl, and Clean Bandit featuring Zara Larsson, Symphony, which is nearly 10 years old. Can you believe that? But now we have a special report for you from the sports team.
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0: I only really started following darts in the last 3 or 4 years. And I think the sport in that time has just become so much more visible and mainstream. So, I mean, darts is absolutely booming at the moment. Someone actually told me the other day that it's currently the second most watched sport on Sky Sports behind football, which is an amazing statistic.
1: Is that all year round?
0: I think so. Okay. Yeah, I believe so. It's getting the second most highest viewing figures behind football. So, I mean, you would never have said that 5, 10 years ago, right? So
2: I think Tisha knows about that. Probably was the Luke Littler like boom when he came out in 2024.
0: Yeah,
2: like everyone kind of got interested in that. I got swept in the story. I think that's what's got people really interested in darts.
0: I totally agree. I think he is now the face of that next generation of darts players. He's become a household name, hasn't he? And there's so much commercial interest around him. He's a bit of a love hate figure, but he's creating talking points. He's getting people interested in the sport. So for me particularly, like, that was actually my introduction. That's how I started following darts. But before January of this year, I had never thrown a dart in my life. I never even thought about throwing a dart. It just didn't really cross my mind. But I think that's kind of part of the beauty and why Twaddle works, because Twaddle is for people like me. I have no background in darts. As I say, I didn't even have any interest in throwing darts 6, 9 months ago. But I happened to be in our local pub in Teddington, the Builders Arms, and back in January. And I was actually there to watch the final of the World Darts Championships from Ali Pally. And I went in and I actually, quite by surprise, just started talking to some other women in the pub who I'd never spoken to before. I sort of recognised their faces, but we'd never really interacted before. Got chatting to them and I naively said to them, "Oh, well, are you also here to watch the darts final?" And they looked at me like I was slightly insane and were like, "No, like, what is darts?" And we didn't even know that there was a final on. So I started watching it with them and explained some of the rules to them and just sort of explained what was going on. And they got so into it because it's such an entertaining thing to watch. So by the end of the final, we'd all agreed that we'd just start a team. We'd give it a go. We just thought, why not? So that's how it all began.
1: Why do you think more women should play darts?
0: I could talk for hours about the beauty of the sport that is darts. I just think it's absolutely brilliant. Darts is one of the most accessible, fun and sociable sports around. So you don't need to be fit. You don't need any expensive equipment. You don't need any previous experience. It doesn't matter what age you are. It doesn't matter what ability you are. It's really low commitment. You can learn it in about 5 minutes, but you could spend years and years perfecting and progressing if you want to. So I just think it's one of the few sports that a woman in her 20s or a woman in her 60s can just turn up, have a go, and both take so much enjoyment and fun from it.
1: Yeah.
0: And also, like, you don't have to be sporty to play darts. And I think for a lot of women, they can get maybe slightly put off by a competitive element or having to be athletic, having to compete, having to perform. At Twaddle, this darts is just a social catalyst. Darts is just a way to have fun, meet new people, and feel part of a community. And it's just so social. And I was thinking about this the other day. I think maybe one of the reasons why is, unlike other sports where you're constantly moving, the beauty of darts is that it naturally creates conversation because you're taking turns throwing, like, you're chatting between your throws, you're chatting between games, like, you're encouraging each other all the time, you're celebrating like wins, you're laughing when you miss. So for us,
1: it's the social
0: side, and it's just a really natural, organic and authentic way of getting to know new people.
3: So that was Hannah Dees there speaking with Robin Davis from the sports team all about the Women's Amateur Darts League, also known as Twaddle. Now, they have been a sort of, it's an interesting point there where they were talking about starting something new when you wouldn't usually. So I would love to hear from you. Have you started a sport? Have you started a hobby? Maybe it's knitting, maybe it's cycling, maybe it's something like watching true crime shows. I don't know, whatever you might be into. Do let us know at This Is Riverside and by texting 07871 670493. I'm trying to remember that off by heart, by the way, so I hope we're not suddenly calling people randomly and pranking them. But yeah, it would be lovely to hear from you, and also all that you have been up to. Now, we've still got some amazing tracks for you here on Riverside Radio. A bit of Gracie Abrams, Cool and the Gang, Don't Say We Don't Treat You. And here to kick us off is a Runaway Train and it's Soul Asylum.

0: mum.
1: That was Stacey's mum, Fountains of Wayne, all the way back from 2003. Can you believe that? How many years ago that was? Now, I was speaking with you earlier all about hobbies, any hobbies that you've taken up, because we had that sports report where they had kind of got into darts and sort of just sort of saw it as a hobby, and then a whole community evolved from that. So I was very interested to learn, what are your hobbies? Now, I've been looking up some of the celebrities' hobbies. Did you know, for example, Pierce Brosnan is into fire breathing? It seems so weird, but then when you think about somebody playing Bond, perhaps that is some, you know, could kind of make sense. You got Tom Hanks, who collects typewriters, and Kaylee Cuoco, it's always hard to say that name, from The Big Bang Theory, plays Penny. She is an equestrian as well. So there's a lot of the celebrities out there taking up these hobbies, and I am just so interested to hear what your ones are. So I'd love you to get in touch with me. And the number, I can confirm, is 07871 670 493. That's 07871 670 493. Now, we may be in August, but it could feel like a sweet July, because this is Sweet July from Take That.

the disco legend herself, Donna Summer of Love's Unkind, all the way from 1977. And before that, we had a bit of the 80s, Tina Turner and The Best. So how about some 90s now? Here are a couple of classics that are just going to have you singing from the top of your lungs because you're going to know every single word. So first, it's Robbie Williams with Angels, and then we're going to have Spice Girls with Wannabe, and then I'll be talking more about those crazy hobbies that people have, and I've just been looking up some other ones as well, that not just celebrities, that people do. Have you heard of extreme ironing? People going all the way up to mountaintops and ironing. You haven't got to go all the way up to a mountaintop though to enjoy the next couple of tracks. Here is Robbie Williams with Angels.

0: So that was the Spice Girls there with Wannabe, and now it's time to keep you well and truly up to date with the news.
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3: Number 10 has declined to comment on reports Andy Burnham exchanged messages with someone pretending to be a senior Trump official. It's understood the Prime Minister thought he was corresponding with White House Chief of Staff Susie Wiles. Sky's political correspondent Amanda Acas has the latest.
4: That conversation only happened via messaging. It wasn't a phone conversation. We're told that no messages of significance were exchanged, and as soon as the Prime Minister became suspicious, it was reported to the authorities.
3: It's not known whether Andy Burnham is considering an inquiry into the death of former Cambridge University professor Jason Arday. The 41-year-old was found dead on Friday after resigning from his position following allegations of plagiarism, which he denied. When pressed over the possibility of a Leveson 2-style public inquiry, the PM's team said they'd wait until the inquest into his death concludes. Environmental groups want the Prime Minister to invest in renewable energy, not allow more North Sea drilling. A decision is expected in the coming weeks on whether to explore the Rosebank oil field west of Shetland and the Jackdaw gas platform off Aberdeen. The developer says the projects would result in billions of pounds of investments and create 3,500 jobs. But Ariba Hamid from Greenpeace UK is concerned.
5: This does not take a penny off our bills. It doesn't make us any less dependent on fossil fuels. It doesn't even reduce our imports, because 80% of this oil and gas is actually sold on the international market. The pragmatic thing to do is to invest in renewable energy.
3: Most people in England and Wales think crime is on the up, despite rates actually falling. Researchers at King's College London found the number of estimated victims is almost three times higher than the actual figure. Reform UK supporters were also found to have found them have the most misperceptions about crime, particularly on the ethnicity and nationality of offenders. And in sport, the Scottish FA has confirmed it will not back Gianni Infantino's re-election as FIFA president. Chief Executive Ian Maxwell says they have lost confidence in the head of football's governing body after the failed attempt to sell off the World Cup to private investors. He tells Sky Sports News action must be taken.
6: There obviously needs to be a review, because the situation we're in is due to a significant failure in governance and transparency and engagement with member associations. And I'm sure UEFA and other confederations will be looking at what happens next.
3: 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That's Riverside Reports. I'm Lizzie Bradley. There will be more in an hour.
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It is Riverside Radio, and you are listening to me, Susie Wild, not Susie Wiles, as that name has been in the news recently, but don't worry about that. I am Susie Wild, and I want to bring you a wild, brilliant afternoon for you. So over the next hour, we're going to have some classics, some new stuff, a little bit of a mix of everything, which is what we absolutely love here on Riverside Radio. And kicking us off here with Hey Soul Sister, it's Train.

0: Celine Dion there, Think Twice. What a beautiful voice. What a lovely song to have here on your Monday afternoon. You are listening to Riverside Today with me, Susie Wild. And what a brilliant track by Celine Dion. I mean, I absolutely adore her. But did you know she also had a starring role in a Netflix film a couple of years back? It's called Love Again. Of course it would be, because it's Celine Dion. And she has to be associated with love. I don't know about you, I adore those kind of ridiculous rom-coms where they fall in love and everything works out. To be honest, some should be filed under fantasy, but never mind. We move on. We've got an arts watch now, just looking at other stuff on the entertainment world. Here is a feature about Simon Grant and It's Splintered. So playing this week at Riverside Studios is a brand new play called Splintered, a moving drama set during the Biafran War of the 1960s and post-war Nigeria of the 1970s. So it follows childhood friends Ade and Tolu as they come of age in a world shaped by conflict. Simon Grant chatted with writer and producer Emeka Diamond, producer Michelle Aramide, and actors Gwent O'Day and Daniel Abeshin. Simon began by asking director Isabel Stubley Johnson what it felt like when the script arrived at her door.
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4: When Emeka sent me this, I said, please let me direct this. I was harassing him. I said, I really, really want to direct this because this story about male friendship that isn't toxic, that is just really warm, is rarely ever showcased. And I was super excited to tell that story.
5: And Emeka, you've written this. So explain about the play. What is it about for our listeners, please?
6: Splintered is about two friends, Ade and Tolu, who grew up in Nigeria during the Biafran War. And then it's set also post the Biafran War. And it asks that fundamental philosophical question of, can two friends with opposing views as they grow up, can they still be friends when they're growing into adulthood? Or after everything that's happened, do they go their separate ways?
5: So it's the age old story, really, of friendship, isn't it, really?
6: Yeah, yeah.
5: What's the inspiration behind it?
6: It was a mix of things, really. I guess it's me wanting to learn more about my own heritage. My mum grew up during the Biafran War. She was there. It was just a very brutal but very sort of quick conflict. You know, it only happened for 3 years. Still to this day, it leaves a lasting effect within Nigerians. So it's still such a sensitive topic today.
5: And as the producer, Riverside Studios is a big deal.
7: It's a big deal. It's a massive deal. Well, this is, again, all down to Emeka's genius. He hates what I call him a genius. He applied to lots of different theatres to see if he could get the show put on. And Riverside had the Bite Size Festival coming up. He's writing about a topic of great importance. And I think Riverside thankfully recognised that.
5: Fabulous. And Daniel, you're one of the two cast members.
8: It was great to be part of a project like this, not only because it's touching on my culture and my heritage and things that like I'm sort of familiar with. It also allowed me to find out things I didn't know about. Even though I'm Nigerian and I'm Yoruba, I had little to no knowledge about like the Biafran War. It's a great thing to be a part of.
5: Gwen, so are you excited as everyone else to be a part of this project then?
9: Yes, I'm incredibly excited to be a part of this project. I think theatre like this is incredibly important. A play that touches on Black history, I think, is important work, not only as like West Africans, because I'm Ghanaian, but also as Black Brits. A lot of Black Brits are of the diaspora, and it's important for us to learn about some of the things that happened within our community, you know?
5: And what can we expect?
7: I think you'll leave the play either laughing or crying. But I think at the end of the day, you'll leave with a lot more knowledge. And especially for Black people of the diaspora or Black people that have maybe grown up in Nigeria, you'll expect a lot of relatability and understanding from the play.
0: So that was Simon Grant with that Arts Watch report there. And Splintered is running from the 18th and 23rd of August as part of the Bite Size Festival at Riverside Studios. So that's tomorrow. And I want to be clear that when we say Riverside Studios, we don't mean Riverside Radio Studios. So please do not turn up expecting a play here. We do, of course, mean Riverside Studios that puts on all these amazing shows. And it's just wonderful that you can get to be a part of that and see that fascinating play. If you would like to find more information, you can go to riversidestudios.co.uk and hear Simon's full interview on our SoundCloud page. Okay, so it's coming up to 80 minutes past three now, and we've actually got a brand new track for you. We love to play the old stuff, of course we do, but every now and again it's good to inject something new. And this one is from Lucas Graham, who you may remember from the that 7 years old kind of track, 7 years one that he did a while back. This is his brand new one. It's Good Times here on Riverside Radio.

0: The Jam, Town Called Malice, an absolute classic here on Riverside Radio. Isn't it just one of those tracks that makes you want to get in your own jam? You just kind of give it some moves and shapes. You know what I'm talking about. A very energetic song for you this Monday afternoon. And just before that, we had another one full of energy. That's Olivia Newton-John and Physical. Oh gosh, it's so good to just get you going. But it's also reminded me that I do need to kind of do my new fitness regime. So, you know, hope that you can all identify with me on that one. I tell you what, though, we are going to be picking up the next half of this hour. So I'm on until four, and I'm going to bring you all of the best tracks, all of the greatest tunes here on Riverside Radio. And we're going to kick off with, it's kind of becoming a classic, really. You're one of those moves. Here is Moves Like Jagger, Maroon 5, featuring Christina Aguilera.
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1: London. It's Riverside Radio and you're listening to Susie Wild. Now, I am coming towards the end of part of our show, but I thought I would tell you a little feature that I'm doing, which is celebrity relations. Well, I need to come up with a better title, to be honest. Related celebrities, that could be one. Because Lewis Capaldi there, he just had me thinking because he is a relative of Peter Capaldi, who of course played Doctor Who. And there are some surprising celebrities who are related. For example, the godmother of Miley Cyrus is Dolly Parton. But did you know this one? That the Harry Potter actor Ralph Fiennes, yes, Voldemort himself, and his brother Joseph Fiennes are related to King Charles. Yes, I know, it sounds bizarre, but it's actually true. So the Fiennes brothers and Prince Charles are both descendants of King James II of Scotland. And in 2012, Ralph performed in front of the royal family in celebration of the 200th anniversary of Charles Dickens. So strange things that you learn here on Riverside Radio. Do not say that I don't inform you, because I absolutely do. Very strange. But if you have anybody else that you know of, any celebrity, surprise celebrity connections, like I read that Snoop Dogg was related to Brandy. Do you remember that singer that used to do The Boy Is Mine and all that? They are cousins. And yeah, it's just a strange thing that how they all end up in a kind of similar field. But let's not look at the past now. Let's look at the present with all of these songs that we're going to have. So I've got a bit of Marvin Gaye on the way for you. It's been a while since we played Marvin Gaye. Marvin Gaye and Tammy Terrell, Ain't No Mountain High Enough. And some, you know, bringing it more up to date, Taylor Swift. And then we've got The Police. So do stay tuned in, whatever you are doing, wherever you may be, here on Riverside Radio.

That was police there, the police, with, it's such a strange thing to say instead of saying, but da do do do do da da da da da. I mean, it's simple, isn't it? It's what it says. So it is Riverside Radio. And before that, you had Taylor Swift and I Knew It, I Knew You, which was also on the Toy Story album. And then, of course, we had Marvin Gaye before that. Now, we are coming towards the end of the show, and I'm going to play you out with a couple of wonderful tracks. Now, we've got one of them was a blast from the past, R.E.M. Shiny Happy People. That's coming up in a second. And just a little bit of trivia for you. Did you know that this was going to be the theme tune for Friends? At one point, they considered this instead of the Rembrandts. You know, I'll be there for you. Let's have a listen and see if you think it would have changed how you felt about Friends. Here is R.E.M. and Shiny Happy People. And the news is right after that. We've got another track, Texas, Say What You Want, and then it's the news. But I'm going to leave you with these two classics now. Thank you for listening. I'll be back next Monday. News is coming up soon. This is Riverside Radio.

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2: The top stories at 4 o'clock. Mourners at a funeral service for Bonnie Tyler have described her as one of a kind. Fans shouted goodbye and clapped as her white coffin was carried into Swansea Minster. The Welsh singer died unexpectedly last month at the age of 75 from an illness for which she'd been receiving treatment. The service was streamed online by Buffoon Media, during which Roger Bell spoke. He discovered the star as she was performing in a club.
3: She was loved by millions worldwide, and as all the tributes, flowers and cards from the Houses of Parliament, the Prince and Princess of Wales, the Portuguese government, Cliff Richard, Rod Stewart, Susie Quattro, and many, many more fans.
2: It is not known whether Andy Burnham's considering an inquiry into the death of former Cambridge University professor and Battersea resident Jason Arday. The 41-year-old was found dead on Friday after resigning from his position following allegations of plagiarism, which he denied. When pressed over the possibility of a Leveson 2-style public inquiry, the PM's team said they'd wait until the inquest into his death concludes. Meanwhile, a vigil will be held at 6 o'clock this evening in Trafalgar Square. According to the former Olympian and campaigner for Windrush Day, Sir Patrick Vernon, the event is called to show that Britain still cares. Number 10's declined to comment on reports Andy Burnham exchanged messages with someone pretending to be a senior Trump official. It's understood that the Prime Minister thought he was corresponding with White House Chief of Staff Susie Wiles. Sky's political correspondent Amanda Acas has the latest.
4: That conversation only happened via messaging. It wasn't a phone conversation. We're told that no messages of significance were exchanged, and as soon as the Prime Minister became suspicious, it was reported to the authorities.
2: And Tony Blair has been involved in a meeting with Hamas leaders to try and find a lasting solution to the war in Gaza. It's part of his role on President Trump's Board of Peace. Today, the former Prime Minister will hold talks with the Israeli PM, Benjamin Netanyahu, along with US Envoy Jared Kushner, Mr. Trump's son-in-law. And finally, a decision on whether to allow more drilling in the North Sea could be made within weeks. Consultations on developments at Rosebank, west of Shetland, and Jackdaw, off the coast of Aberdeen, have now closed. Environmental campaigners are warning of more extreme weather events if they go ahead. Neil McCulloch is the chief executive of Adura, which is behind both projects.
5: Both fields have been approved in the past. They were both fully consented. Jackdaw is essentially complete. It's 99% complete. You know, the facilities for Rosebank are already in place. If the fields weren't to be consented, all that would have to be removed.
2: That's Riverside Reports. I'm Charlotte Wade. More news in half an hour.
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6: Right here in Nine Elms.
2: It'll be most...

0: week from Nine Elms.
1: Sorry, did you say rain?
0: I said a little bit of rain.
1: We got rain.
0: It's going to come. I wouldn't get too excited.
1: Really?
0: Little bits of rain.
1: I got basically a yellow garden.
0: Yeah.
1: It needs to go green.
0: Well, you should see Hyde Park.
1: Yeah.
0: It needs a bucket.
1: It's incredible, isn't it?
0: Yeah. Did you see those pictures from August last year versus August this year?
1: I haven't seen those, but are they just, is one luscious green and the other is just dusty yellow?
0: Pretty much. If you wanted an advert for climate change, then you've got one.
1: Fantastic stuff. Thanks for that, Charlotte.
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0: Riverside Drive with Barkley.
1: What disgrace, Charlotte. Did you hear that?
2: What is up?
1: Jingle with Ian Barkley. Riverside Drive with Ian Barkley. What's going on there?
2: That's ridiculous.
1: Heads will roll.
2: That's ridiculous.
1: Do I look like Ian Barkley? Do I sound like Ian Barkley?
2: You better introduce yourself.
1: Do I smell like Ian Barkley? Martin Adams here for the as per Monday for Riverside Drive. Got a new co-host today, Charlotte. We haven't. Well, you're not really new, but you're new to me. We haven't. We haven't done a show together, have we?
2: Yeah, this is our debut.
1: Yeah. So, how are you with anagrams?
2: Terrible. Truly terrible.
1: You see, a lot of people say that, and then they get them straight away. I've had quite a few co-hosts over the last few months, and they say, no, terrible at anagrams. And then they get them in a jiffy.
2: Yeah, I wish I was that humble. I don't think my brain really works in that way.
1: Do you consider yourself, giant brain?
2: No.
1: Oh.
2: I don't know what I would consider. I suppose mediocre brain.
1: Mediocre brain is all you're going to need this afternoon. That is more than enough, in fact, I would say. Just a couple of brain cells, which is why, I quite like this feature. So we're going to do the drive time anagram.
2: Right.
1: Basically, we come up with an anagram. You've got to rearrange the letters and come up with a mystery location in the Southwest London.
2: Okay. So it's a geography test as well.
1: Well, sort of. I mean, if you know are you a Southwest London girl?
2: I am not. I've recently become an East London girl.
1: However, from where to
2: from
1: where?
2: From West.
1: From so West London?
2: From West to East. I made the Great Migration.
1: Oh, I see. But you didn't dip south, apart from Riverside Radio, of course.
2: No, I make a special exception for Riverside.
1: Well, that's fantastic, because we all love Southwest London, as the jingles will constantly remind you. So when you think you've got the anagram, and it will be a place in Southwest London, you can contact us on WhatsApp. The number is 07871 670493. Text into that number. You can call if you like, but no one ever does. 07871 670493. Would you call up the radio?
2: Do you know what? From having worked on radio, now I feel as though I would.
1: Yeah.
2: Because...
1: To do the anagram or just to make a complaint?
2: I think just to give
1: complaint
2: my...
1: Complaint of some sort. Give your opinion out there.
2: Give my opinion, yeah.
1: Yeah.
2: Because there's no other opportunity. No one else listens.
1: Yeah.
2: So why not phone up on to the radio?
1: Quite right.
2: Have it broadcast.
1: Quite right. Yeah. Charlotte's told you, do it. And if you're not Call to action. And if you're not feeling that brave, you can text 07871 670493. Also, all our usual features, Riverside... Arts Watch, Riverside Sports, Riverside, what have I forgotten? Riverside Reports, your local news stories, very important that. And of course, the anagram is going to be coming up a little bit later, right after traffic and travel. How are you feeling about that? Is this going to be your debut traffic and travel report?
2: I've dabbled in the travel.
1: Dabbled in the travel, that's all we need.
2: Dabbled in the travel, but I'm just looking. I'm just making sure I've got my facts straight before we dive right in.
1: I'm sure your mediocre brain will be able to cope amicably with this. That's coming up in a few minutes' time. If you're about to jump on a tube or a train or just want to know how the roads are doing, or you're just nosy, then traffic and travel on the way after this from NSYNC.

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2: There you go, Charlotte. I found the right jingle.
3: Oh, well done.
2: The world's a better place. How's it looking on the roads?
3: It's not looking too bad. We've got the usual slow traffic on Wandsworth Bridge Road northbound towards King's Road. Travel time there is around about 10 minutes. And then again, in the towards A3 West Hill northbound, again, a bit of travel time there, about 10 minutes towards Upper Richmond Road. And then if we move on to the tubes, the Mile Bay line overground, no service between Highbury and Islington and Stratford, and also between Wilson Junction and Richmond. So there's some minor delays across the rest of the line as well, and that's all due to a failure at Stratford. And then the Piccadilly line also not looking good, severe delays due to an earlier fire alert at Chiswick Park. Onto the Windrush line, minor delays there between Highbury and Islington and West Croydon due to some cancellations. And then on the South Western Railway, about delays of around 15 minutes, some cancellations on the South Western Railway there, northbound, between Woking and London Waterloo. And that's due to problems with the signals. So not too bad, but a bit tricky if you're travelling by tube. And as ever, if we've missed something, if you know something that we don't, then give us a call or a text on 07871670493.
2: I'm sure our listeners do know plenty that we don't, but keep it strictly travel related. Thanks very much. Charlotte will be back in half an hour with your next traffic and travel update. One of my faves up next. You're a fan of Bruce Springsteen?
3: Yeah.
2: I don't think anyone isn't. I think he's universally, everyone loves him.
3: Yeah, ready to crisp.
2: Apart from Donald Trump. The rest of the world loves him.
3: We can't cater to him.
2: He's a crazy guy. Okay. Bruce Springsteen, Dancing in the Dark, up next.

0: Okay, Riverside Sports now. One of our reporters, Nadan Hadjik, has spoken to John Lynch. He runs the Wimbledon in Sporting History charity and asked him what it's all about.
1: What does the future look like for Wimbledon in Sporting History? Do you have any plans in the pipeline, any projects?
2: Yeah, I mean, if you look at the stadium, as if you're face on the stadium entrance, there's that building to the right, mm-hmm. which actually hosts the Jim's paddle court. Mm-hmm. But there's 16 8x4 panels around that. The glass is just covered with a horrible grey, and it's discoloured, it's peeling off in places, and it looks horrible. And what we'd like to do with that is we'd like to bring not just the sporting history, but Somerstown is an area that's kind of lost its identity with Merton and Wandsworth and various changes. But the Somerstown history is really, really interesting. So what we'd like to do is take possession of those panels, add a bit more to the stadium precinct and destination, and really celebrate the area's local history in all of it, you know. And it is. It's Industrial Revolution. It's women's suffragette movement. It's Romani community. I think we had the first daffodil production thing in and watercress. We had an East End villain called Nozza or Nosha, who was the hard man for, you know. There's all sorts of weird and wonderful stories, including Mark Bolan. We've got his advert from the local, where the Tesco's is now. He lived in the house there, okay, which is a prefab after the Second World War. So he's out toting for weird and wonderful people to join his band.
1: And as you mentioned, you're a lifelong Wimbledon fan. You're also one of the vice presidents at the club. We're speaking on the eve of the league season beginning. It would be remiss of me not to ask what your kind of hopes or expectations are for this coming season.
2: I think we're in as good a place as we can be, given how the club is constituted. So I don't know if most people are aware that we're still fans-owned. Mm-hmm. Historically, that's been 75% and 25% outside investment. There's been a movement to reduce that to something similar to the German model. So the fans own 51% and private investors 49%. So I think we've recognised that, you know, in my opinion anyway, that fans owned, there's a glass ceiling attached to it, and probably EFL one is that. So last year, our budget was probably 23 out of 24. Mm-hmm. So on paper, financially, we should have been relegated. But in saying that, there's always that X factor of building a team. Lincoln, for example, won the league last year, but their budget was 13th out of 24. So it's not just about the amount of money, you know, going in. Sometimes it's about that passion and drive and that team ethic that we try and wash through all areas of the club.
1: Yeah, fantastic. Well, look, it's such a brilliant initiative with Wimbledon Sporting History, and hopefully our listeners will be able to get involved. Thanks so much for your time, John. Pleasure speaking.
2: Yeah, likewise.
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1: with Martin Adams.
2: Rightio, Charlotte's got the news update coming up in a few minutes' time. Before that, we've got Victoria Monet with her new single, Reach Out. But before that, it's time for our little anagram. So, are you listening, Charlotte? Yes, you?
3: I'm listening. That's, yeah.
2: Okay.
3: I'm ready.
2: You might want to write it down. You may not. You may. No, you're on your phone. No cheating.
3: But it was to write it down.
2: I know it is, but you know, I can't see what you're doing. You could be on the massive cheat here.
3: I'm on the notes section.
2: You are, okay. She's proved it to me. I can 100% confirm that Charlotte's not cheating at the moment.
3: Invigilating.
2: Exactly. Today's anagram, a mystery location somewhere in Southwest London, is bald, B-A-L-D, yep. Beret, B-E-R-E-T. It's a satisfying word, that beret. I don't know why. And rig.
3: Affluent.
2: R-I-G. Rig.
3: Rig, as in he's got a nice rig.
2: You are exactly just what I was thinking.
3: It's
2: bald.
3: Quite a strange man you've described. He's bald. He's wearing a beret, but he's got an excellent rig.
2: Yes. What is a rig in the terms of a man with a rig?
3: A body, like a torso.
2: Really?
3: Yeah.
2: A rig, R-I-G.
3: I think so.
2: Is it slang? Like,
3: it's
2: is it what the girls say when they're out? Like, oh, he's got a nice rig.
3: I actually think it's more used by the Gen Z male contingent when they're like, oh, I'm going to the gym to try and improve my rig.
2: Okay, gotcha. One major error in that sentence. Gen Z. It's like bugbear of mine. Massive bugbear.
3: As opposed to Gen Z?
2: Yeah.
3: Yeah, I see what you mean. I'll take that.
2: Okay, how are you going to get on with that? It's a mystery location somewhere in Southwest London. Bald, beret, rig. Interesting sounding chap, thinks Charlotte. But where is it in Southwest London? If you think you know and you want to have a go, you can contact us here. You can text on WhatsApp. The number is 07871 670493. Charlotte said that she would sing that in a jingle later in the show, didn't you, Charlotte?
3: Did I?
2: 07871 670 49. We need a jingle for it, don't we? 493. Okay, Victoria Monet up next. Charlotte has the news update right after this. 29 minutes past 4, Riverside Drive.

0: The housing secretary has described the wildfires that completely destroyed 19 homes in Stourbridge in the West Midlands as absolutely horrendous. Angela Rayner says the government is already spending £100 million on new equipment for the fire service. After a summer of heatwaves, wildfires and storms, some stars are urging the Prime Minister to reject the development of the Rosebank oil field. More than 200 artists have signed an open letter opposing the development off the northwest of Shetland. And Downing Street has declined to comment on reports Andy Burnham exchanged messages with someone impersonating White House Chief of Staff Susie Wiles. It's understood that the Prime Minister became suspicious and quickly reported it. And the Scottish FA has confirmed it won't back Gianni Infantino in his bid to be re-elected as FIFA president. It says the failed attempt to sell off the World Cup to private investors means it's lost confidence in the head of the football's governing body. And finally, fans have clapped and shouted goodbye as Bonnie Tyler's white coffin was taken into Swansea Minster for her funeral service. Welsh choir Only Men Allowed sang a version of her biggest hit, Total Eclipse of the Heart. I'm Charlotte Wade. That's Riverside Reports. More in half an hour.
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0: And it's looking mostly dry overnight with just the odd spot of rain. We've got a fine evening ahead. We'll see a little bit more cloud rolling in from the north and perhaps the odd spot of rain, but most of London will stay dry. It'll be mild too, with temperatures dipping to around 17 degrees. Into tomorrow, Tuesday, we'll start off cloudy, a little bit of rain in the morning, and then things will brighten up for a nice afternoon with plenty of sunshine around for many. It'll feel pleasant with temperatures reaching up to 26 degrees. But whatever the weather, London's freshest fruit, veg and flowers are always

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0: Kaiser Chiefs now, Riverside Drive, 35 minutes past four. If you're listening to Riverside Breakfast, you would have heard the Breakfast Grill. We do that every Monday around about 20 past nine. With today it's with Dan, standing in for Jason. He won the quiz. Charlotte, would you fancy taking some of the questions from the quiz that we did this morning? You a fan of a quiz? You've done the Breakfast Grill.
1: I have once done the Breakfast Grill.
0: Well, I'm going to try you out a little bit later in the show.

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1: with Ian Barkley. Love in Southwest
2: London. Riverside. Jesse J on Riverside Drive, 43 minutes past four. Charlotte has got your traffic and travel update coming right after this.

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2: How's it looking out there on the roads, Charlotte?
3: Much the same. Still a bit of a delay around Wandsworth, northbound on the West Hill Road. There's some traffic there up towards the Upper Richmond Road, so about 10 minutes delay to look out for there. And then on the rails, the Mild Bay Line, still no service. Mild Bay Line overground between Highbury and Islington and Stratford, and then again between Wilson Junction and Richmond. And then the rest of the line has got minor delays, so a bit of a tricky one there. And then Piccadilly Line, again, severe delays due to an earlier fire alert at Chiswick Park. And then onto the Windrush overground line, again, some minor delays that were caused by earlier cancellation. So that's slowing things down between Highbury and Islington and West Croydon. And last but not least, but the South Western Railway line, about 15-minute delay there due to cancellations earlier today. So that is causing some delay between Woking and London Waterloo. So watch out for that there. And if you've come across anything else on your travels, then please do let us know. The number to text, call or WhatsApp is 07871 670493.

Okay, a bit of Bublé on Drive, 47 minutes past four. We're going to test Charlotte on her popular culture knowledge right after this with the Breakfast Grill rehash in Drive. Coming right after this.

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1: with Martin Adams.
2: Rightio, in a little plug for Riverside Breakfast with Jason Rosen, sponsored by Uber Boat by Thames Clippers, Charlotte, as I'm sure you know. We do a breakfast grill, which you've done yourself. You've done the breakfast grill one Monday with Ali Einstein. Jason, was Jason in the hot seat that day?
3: He was. I think he did quite well, actually.
2: Did really? You yeah, sure? Usually loses.
3: Maybe there was a theatre component.
2: Ah, well, there you go, you see. Yeah. Yes, well, usually the scores at the moment on the breakfast grill every Monday at around 20 past nine. Jason, team presenter on 8, because Dan won this morning. He's standing in for Jason.
3: Oh,
2: so
3: well,
2: he
3: then
2: won. So now they're on 8, thanks to Dan. Ali is on 14 wins.
3: Oh, she's very good.
2: She's very good, isn't she? A news team that you played for, obviously, when you were last here, only on a lowly 3.
3: The underdogs.
2: The very much the underdogs at the moment. But let's see how you might have done had you been doing breakfast news this morning. So here we go. It's only 5 questions. 5 questions, 1 point for each question, 2 points for question number 5, because it's Southwest London question, that's why. Mm. Okay, here we go. Question number 1. Which actor played Iron Man and now Doctor Doom in the Marvel Avenger movies? Any ideas? Can you picture him?
3: No, it's not really my genre.
2: You're not a fan of the Avengers, Rob, you know, all that sort of stuff.
3: I wish I was for this moment.
2: The Hulk.
3: No, I'm not.
2: Okay, all right. Are we gonna pass on that? You think of a random American actor? Like, if you went for a, it's always good to go for a guess, isn't it? Just in case, because you never know.
3: Sorry, and it was Iron Man.
2: Yeah, he played Iron Man for about 20 odd years, I think.
3: And now he's playing Doctor Doom.
2: Now he's playing Doctor Doom, I know.
3: Doctor Doom.
2: Doctor Doom, yes.
3: Doctor Doolittle.
2: No, not Doctor Doom. Actually, he did play Doctor Doolittle.
3: No, really?
2: He actually did, funnily enough. He has played Doctor Doolittle in a movie too.
3: I don't even know.
2: Okay.
3: No, I'm going to pass it.
2: Okay, the answer's Robert Downey Jr.
3: Oh.
2: Yeah.
3: Brilliant actor.
2: Yeah. Oh, you like him? Yeah, Robert Downey Jr.
3: I liked him in Sherlock Holmes.
2: Oh, right. I've never seen that. But that was the chap. Okay, question number 2. Which British television broadcaster made its first broadcast in November 1982, when you were not even thought of? When were you born, by the way?
3: 2000.
2: Oh, my God, 2000. I was backpacking then.
3: Before my time.
2: November 1982. Well, you're in the broadcast world. So any ideas which TV network started broadcasting in 1982, British?
3: This is again going to be a guess.
2: Okay.
3: I'm going to go with ITV.
2: No, ITV started a lot earlier than that, back in the 50s. It was Channel 4.
3: Close.
2: Channel 4 started in 1982.
3: Under the same umbrella.
2: So far, let's just do it. Points recap.
3: Do we need a recap?
2: No, we don't need a points recap. Okay, here we go. Now, I think you might. How are you with pop music? You never know. If you know it, you know it. From which song are these lyrics taken from?
3: Could you sing them?
2: Yeah. DJ gonna burn this goddamn house right down. Diddle-de-de-de-de.
3: Oh.
2: DJ gonna burn this goddamn house right down. Yeah.
3: That one.
2: I don't know what you're singing.
3: I think I'm singing the right one.
2: I don't know.
3: The next verse.
2: Tell you what, I'm going to give you a couple of minutes to think about it and give you the next question.
3: Okay.
2: Question number 4. Which country?
3: It's a Murder on the Dance Floor.
2: Yes, bye. You don't need to know it if you don't know it, but you're right with the song.
3: Name.
2: Huh?
3: That's a start. The name of the song.
2: Yes, Murder on the Dance Floor. No, you got it. You got a point there. Well done. Sophie Ellis-Bextor is the singer that you're looking
3: never
2: for.
3: I've got that, but, yeah.
2: Okay, which city is regarded as the birthplace of pizza?
3: This feels like a trap.
2: No, it's not.
3: City?
2: Yeah. I mean, give me a country.
3: Italy.
2: Okay, okay. Italy. Now, which city in Italy do you think might be? It's one of those ones that you kick yourself because you're thinking, I don't know.
3: Well, I don't want to go down. I don't think it's Milan.
2: I think you're right, it's not.
3: I also don't think it's. Is it Rome?
2: No.
3: Roma?
2: No.
3: Do you know I had really good pizza in Sorrento?
2: Well, it's Naples.
3: Well.
2: Napoli, exactly.
3: Yeah.
2: So.
3: That's a point.
2: Yeah. No, you can't have a point for that.
3: Why not?
2: Because you asked if it was Rome. and then you told me you had good pizza in Sorrento.
3: That was a rhetorical question. That was more of a...
2: I mean, at least you got Italy. You can have half a point. How's that? I think that's more than fair.
3: Sorrento is in Naples.
2: Yeah, but you didn't say... I didn't ask about Sorrento.
3: Well,
2: or where you'd eaten pizza.
3: You locate pizza. It actually is a Sorrento.
2: Yeah.
3: Sorrentanese.
2: No, you're right. It's a shame you didn't say that, isn't it?
3: Well, you didn't give me enough time.
2: Question number five. Now, this is worth 2 points, so you could really eke it back here. Which area in southwest London comes from the 10th century old English word... Woon, I'm going to sound like Scottish here, but it's not Scottish. Woon Man June. Woon Man June.
3: Woon
2: Man June. If you say it sort of quickly, you might sort of...
3: Woman June. Wimbledon!
2: Yes! Yes!
3: Wow.
2: Yes! Do you know Ali I got Richmond Hill? I don't know why. Where that came from.
3: That's funny because it's the lowest hanging fruit out of all the quiz questions that she's got right.
2: Well, there you go.
3: That reminds me of, you know, if you say Spice Girl in a Glaswegian accent.
2: Spice Girls.
3: It sounds like Space Ghetto.
2: Space Ghetto.
3: Like Spice Girls.
2: Spice Ghetto. Spice Girls. Spice Ghetto. Spice Ghetto. I can kind of see that.
3: Takes a minute to marinate.
2: So you got 3 points there.
3: I'm actually really proud.
2: That's actually not bad. 3 points. Where do you think you were? I think you should have done better with Channel 4. I think ITV, that was a bit of an own goal. Yeah. Robert Downey Jr., I think, you know.
3: That's just not your thing.
2: And then you're all over DJ, going to burn this goddamn house right down. So there you go.
3: Did I get a point for Naples?
2: No. You got half a point, which was more than enough. The only reason you didn't get a point was because you didn't get the right answer.
3: What?
2: Other than that, you did very. You were all over it. Well done. Okay, does that encourage you to want to get? Because the whole point of this is try to encourage people to listen to the Breakfast Grill every Monday 9:20.
3: It's like a little advert for it. Wake up for it.
2: Yeah, there you go. I knew it'd work. Olivia Rodrigo up next, and then we've got the 5 o'clock news from Charlotte.

0: Gosh, doesn't time fly when you're having fun? Charlotte's got the news at 5, just after 5, in fact. Second half of the show, we're going to be revealing our anagram. Bald, beret, rig. Where on earth are we this afternoon in Southwest London? Also, Riverside Reports as well, and Riverside Arts Watch. But right now, it's time for the 5 o'clock news with Charlotte.
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1: this is Riverside Radio.
3: Is just after 5 o'clock. A Labour MP has been suspended as he faces questions about taxpayer-funded COVID business plans. The Times has reported that Bayo Alaba tried to wind up one of his firms before making a settlement. It says he's now repaying both bounce-back loans. The MP for Southend East and Rochford says he's wholeheartedly committed to ensuring the liability is met in full. He's promising to cooperate fully with the investigations process. And a 12-year-old boy has drowned after getting into difficulty in a river in northeast London. Emergency services were called to Hackney Marshes to report he'd been seen entering River Lea just after 6 p.m. on Saturday evening. His body was recovered just after midnight. And Angela Rayner says a lack of spending on infrastructure has left the UK vulnerable to extreme hot weather. The Housing Secretary has been touring the devastation wreaked by wildfires at Stourbridge in the West Midlands, where 19 homes have been destroyed.
4: We've said that we need to invest in our infrastructure. What we've seen is over the last decades that we haven't built reservoirs that we need to build. We've not increased our capacity and the resilience in our public sector. We saw cuts over the last decade and a half.
3: Number 10's defending using the emergency alert system on Friday to warn of the risk of wildfires. Shadow Home Secretary Chris Philp says it was misused because there was no immediate risk to life. And the office of the Israeli PM says it's had constructive discussions with Tony Blair over the future of Gaza. Yesterday, the former Prime Minister met Hamas officials as part of his role on President Trump's Board of Peace. Earlier this month, Benjamin Netanyahu rejected the latest 15-point US plan to bring lasting peace to the region. And it is not known whether Andy Burnham's considering an inquiry into the death of former Cambridge University professor and Battersea resident Jason Ardea. The 41-year-old was found dead on Friday after resigning from his position following allegations of plagiarism, which he denied. When pressed over the possibility of a Leveson 2-style public inquiry, the PM's team said they'd wait until the inquest into his death concludes. Meanwhile, a vigil will be held at 6 o'clock this evening in Trafalgar Square. According to campaigner for Windrush Day, Sir Patrick Vernon, the event is called to show support that Britain still cares. And finally, Princess Eugenie has named her baby daughter Adelaide Elizabeth Anina Brooksbank. She was born in Portugal earlier this month and is 15th in line to the throne. Adelaide is the third child of Eugenie, the daughter of Andrew Mountbatten Windsor, who she has had with her husband Jack Brunsbank. I'm Charlotte Wade. More in half an hour.
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0: 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We have a good time. 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
2: It's that time again, traffic and travel. How are you feeling with traffic and travel, Charlotte? Have you recovered from the quiz?
3: Oh, just about. I'm feeling cautiously optimistic about the travel.
2: Okay, you go for it.
3: Not too bad at all. We've got a little bit of slow traffic on the Wandsworth Bridge Road northbound towards the New King's Road, about 10 minutes there. And then on the rail lines, you've got to be looking out for the Mile Bay still. Some severe delays due to an earlier problem with the points at Stratford. Again, Piccadilly line, severe delays on there due to an early alert at Chiswick Park. That's not cleared at all yet. And then the final one to look out for is the South Western Railway. Delays of up to 15 minutes and some cancellations there, particularly between Woking and London Waterloo. But as ever, if you know something that we don't, particularly in relation to travel, then please do let us know. It's 07871670493. That's the number.
2: Lovely job. Thank you very much for that, Charlotte. Charlotte will have another traffic and travel bulletin for you in half an hour's time. Riverside Drive. I've not heard this for a while. Back from the 80s, it's Tight Fit, Fantasy Island. I interviewed Denise Gingell, one of the lead singers, a few months ago for this show.

0: It's Riverside Drive, 24 minutes past five. Martin with you till 6 o'clock this evening. Sat here with Charlotte, co-host today. Is this a regular thing, Charlotte, or is this a one-off?
1: I think it's supposed to be a regular thing.
0: Oh, I see.
1: It's so the beginning of something long term.
0: I didn't realise. I better brush up, wear some nicer clothes.
1: Yeah.
0: We've just been Googling how to pronounce a monkey. Because you've got that in your next bulletin, haven't you?
1: Well, don't give away the surprise.
0: Well, no, I'm adding a bit of trepidation.
1: Yeah,
0: like, what's the monkey about? What's it, you know?
1: Something has happened with the monkey.
0: Something has happened with the monkey. And then we looked at the monkey and we thought, how do you pronounce that? And it's...
1: Is that the monkey from Friends?
0: And it's not?
1: But we can confirm it's not.
0: No, it's a little monkey. And it's, what did we say it was? A macaque.
1: It's a Japanese macaque, yeah.
0: A macaque. M-A-C-A-Q-U-E. That's from Japan, is it?
1: Not this one particular, but in, yeah, its lineage.
0: Yeah, a macaque is the monkey that we've got coming up on the bulletin. What on earth can be going on Charlotte's bulletins today? Do stay tuned for that. Mariah Carey's up next. Mika on his way as well. In a few minutes' time, actually, it's probably time to remind you of today's anagram. Okay. How are you getting on with that, Charlotte? Anywhere near at all?
1: Maybe I'm getting a little bit warmer.
0: What? In what sense?
1: In the sense that I've thought about it a little bit.
0: And what are you thinking?
1: Well, I've ruled out a few options.
0: Oh, I see. I can see where you're going wrong. You're ruling out areas in Southwest London. That was going to take you quite some time, I think.
1: Can I confirm?
0: Yes.
1: Bald, beret, and rig.
0: Yes, let me just spell that out again for you. Bald, B-A-L-D. Mm-hmm. Beret, B-E-R-E-T. And rig, R-I-G.
1: Yeah.
0: R-I-G. Bald, beret, rig. Do you want to give you a little clue?
1: Yeah.
0: This will help you with the river. This will help you with the river.
1: Oh.
0: Yeah.
1: This will help me with the river.
0: Yes, it will help you with the river. If you've got a problem with the river, this is the perfect solution for that problem.
1: Right.
0: Yeah.
1: This is quite cryptic.
0: So that is the clue. I shall reveal all. I reckon you've got about 10 minutes. Going to give Charlotte a deadline on this one. Bald beret rig is today's anagram. We are somewhere in Southwest London. If you think, you know, you'd like to have a go, then you can contact us here on WhatsApp. The number, as ever, is 07871 670493. 07871
1: 670493.
0: Ooh.
1: Oh.
0: Ah.
1: Hold on.
0: Ooh.
1: Sorry.
0: If you get one word.
1: Well, yes.
0: It's two words I'm looking for. There's another clue. It's two words.
1: Yeah.
0: Usually I tell the listeners how many words it is. It's, sorry if I omitted to do that today. It's two words. Ian Barclay would never be so remiss. He's far more professional, but he's not on this week. People will be pleased to hear when he's on Wednesday and Thursday. I'm looking after his show today, wrecking his show. On Wednesday and Thursday. So Ian will be back next week. Anyway, Charlotte looks like she might be getting somewhere. I don't know. I can almost hear the brain spinning round.
1: Yep.
0: You wanna shout anything out? No.
1: Bridge.
0: What?
1: Bridge.
0: Bridge.
1: Well, I know, but now I'm just working.
0: Okay. Well, you know, I think you're doing all right. Mariah Carey up now.

0: Mariah Carey there. Just gone 5:30. Means it's time for the news headlines. With Charlotte here on Drive.
1: The top stories at 5:30. The Housing Secretary says the devastation caused by wildfires across the country is absolutely horrendous. Angela Rayner was speaking in Stourbridge, where 19 homes have been destroyed. Ministers could make a decision within weeks on two major oil and gas projects in the North Sea. Supporters say they'll create and support jobs, while opponents warn they'll increase emissions and undermine climate targets. And thousands of people are expected at a vigil in London shortly for the former Cambridge University professor, Jason Ardie. He was found dead last week, days after resigning following accusations of plagiarism, which he denied. And Scotland's new manager says he wants to build on the progress made under Steve Clarke. Sebastian Pognoli says he'll aim to develop young players and bring his own style to the national side. And finally, a search is underway for a Japanese macaque which escaped from a wildlife park in the Highlands. A thermal imaging drone's being used to try and find the snow monkey named Luca. I'm Charlotte Wade. That was Riverside Reports. More in half an hour.
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3: Right here in Nine Elms.
0: That's what I was waiting for. I was waiting for the monkey story. Imaging, infrared imaging equipment for the monkey.
1: Thermal.
0: They've gone really high tech for this monkey.
1: What, is there a better cause to use thermal imaging drones?
0: I mean, no, there cannot be a better reason to use thermal imaging drones. Right, what have you got with the weather?
1: The weather is looking good. So mostly dry overnight. A bit of rain potentially coming through.
0: Ooh.
1: But most of us will have a dry evening, unfortunately. There could be a little bit of a dip in temperatures this evening, around about 17 degrees, but nothing too treacherous. And then into tomorrow, cloudy in the morning, a little bit of rain, and then clearing throughout the afternoon. It'll be bright, sunshiny, and pretty pleasant with temperatures around about 26 degrees. But London's freshest fruit, veg and flowers are always in season at the New Covent Garden Market, serving the capital 5 days a week from Nine Elms.
0: Thank you, Charlotte.
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0: beret rig.
1: Sure is.
0: Bald beret rig. B-A-L-D, B-E-R-E-T, bald beret. I do like that word, beret. And rig, R-I-G. Mm-hmm. I gave a little clue. Firstly, it's two words. And secondly, it would help you with the river.
1: That led me to bridge.
0: Bridge, which is the second word. So then we just had to look for the which bridge in South West London. And you said to me, "Ooh, Albert Bridge." And then went, no, it's not Albert Bridge. No, there's no Albert Bridge around here.
1: Actually,
0: and of course,
1: if you recall at first, I said Balbert.
0: Yes, you did say Balbert. I wondered what you thought was going on. I nearly called an ambulance, but you corrected yourself to Albert.
1: And then I realised not only that obviously there is no Balbert Bridge, but there is in fact an Albert Bridge.
0: I like this name. The Balbert is quite a nice name. Albert. It's quite sweet, isn't it? Albert Bridge, yes. It's right on the, west side of Battersea Park.
1: Yeah.
0: And so Albert Bridge. And it's my favourite bridge because it's really pretty. I don't know if you may not be able to picture it, but it's the one that lights up. It's got hundreds, thousands of lights all over it. And it's very, very pretty, and it's obviously very old.
1: I've definitely cycled over that bridge on a lime late in the evening.
0: I bet you have. It's a beautiful bridge, and it's great views, isn't there, from the River Thames when you go over the bridge. One of my favourite things to do. Okie dokes, that's where we were today. Our mystery location in Southwest London was Albert Bridge. I shall have another one for you tomorrow on Drive from 4. Cat Stevens up next, and then we've got our last travel bulletin from Charlotte.

0: Riverside Drive
1: with Martin Adams.
2: Right, I know it. Charlotte's got it. Have you got it too? What am I talking about? Our drive time anagram, of course. And today's anagram is bald

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2: Oh, it's our last travel update this Monday afternoon. How are things looking out there, Charlotte? Clearing up a little bit or getting worse?
3: No, we're ending on a high, apparently. So we hear Wandsworth Bridge has cleared, so all good on that front. Across the rails, still a lot of delays on the Marlbay line and the Piccadilly line. Severe delays on both, actually. The first is due to problems with points at Stratford, and the second due to an earlier fire alert at Chiswick, which is still causing some issues, particularly between Acton Town and Uxbridge. So watch out if you're travelling on either of those. And then on the Southern Western Railway, still some delays of about 15 minutes there, and some cancellations, particularly between Woking and London Waterloo. But elsewhere, things are looking pretty good. Unless you know differently, then please, if you do, then please do let us know. And the number to reach us on...
2: Well, actually, it'll be for tomorrow now, because that was your last bulletin. So people can text in tomorrow morning. Don't tell us. Yeah, if we got it wrong.
3: We don't want to know.
2: Don't want to know now. That's it. Tools down. There we go. We'll have more traffic and travel for you tomorrow on Drive from 4 o'clock. And, of course, on The Breakfast Show from 7 a.m, set your alarm to Riverside Breakfast, sponsored by Uber Boat by Thames Clipper. Dan is in this week for Jason, who is away somewhere abroad with his trotters up.
3: Is he not in Edinburgh?
2: Huh?
3: Is he not in Edinburgh?
2: Is he in Edinburgh? I think you're right. I think he's at the fringe.
3: Not anywhere tropical at all.
2: Well, I don't you say that. It's the UK now these days. People go to the Caribbean to get a cool down.
3: I should diss my home country.
2: You should not diss your home country. Exactly.
3: Actually, that wasn't Scottish at all.
2: Okay, less said before the complaints roll in. Cat's Eye up next, and I shall let you know what's happening on the rest of Riverside Radio this Monday evening.

Yes, Riverside Drive. Not for much longer, though. We've got some lovely shows for you to listen to for the rest of this Monday evening. After drive time, 6 p.m. after the news, Monday night vibes. Sat, Meg and Jerome in the hot seat, treating you to some very funny chat and excellent music. 8 p.m, it's the Monday Club. Carl Chamberlain will be here playing some of the songs from local venues and local bands, keeping it local. And then 11 p.m, Riverside Evening. That's Riverside keeping your company through to the wee hours. We're always here on Riverside, by your side, in fact. And we'll be the Riverside Breakfast Show, 7 a.m. With who's in today? Who's in tomorrow? I think Dan in for Jason tomorrow with Ali Palmer. It's Charity Tuesday, so I'm sure Ali Palmer will be highlighting a local charity. Do join them from 7 o'clock. 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
2: Angela Rayner says a lack of spending on infrastructure has left the UK vulnerable to extreme hot weather. The Housing Secretary has been touring the devastation wreaked by wildfires at Starbridge in the West Midlands, where 19 homes have been destroyed.
3: We've said that we need to invest in our infrastructure. What we've seen is over the last decades that we haven't built reservoirs that we need to build. We've not increased our capacity and the resilience in our public sector. We saw cuts over the last decade and a half.
2: Number 10's also defending using the emergency alert system on Friday night to warn of the risk of wildfires. Developers of two North Sea drilling projects say they'd bring billions of pounds of investment and create 3,500 jobs. A government decision on whether to explore the Rosebank and Jackdaw platforms is expected within weeks now that public consultations have closed. Downing Street has declined to comment on reports Andy Burnham exchanged messages with someone impersonating the White House Chief of Staff, Susie Wiles. It's understood the Prime Minister became suspicious and quickly reported it. The office of the Israeli PM says it's had constructive discussions with Tony Blair over the future of Gaza. Yesterday, the former Prime Minister met Hamas officials as part of his role on President Trump's Board of Peace. Bonnie Tyler's white coffin's been carried into Swansea Minster, covered in white roses and lilies. As she was brought inside for the last time, If I Sing You a Love Song and It's a Heartache were played. The service was streamed online and featured Bonnie's tour manager, Matt Davis, remembering her passion.
4: Bonnie was indeed a legend, truly, in the real sense of the word. But more than that, she was that rarest and most precious of things, a genuinely good person.
2: And the Scottish FA has confirmed it won't back Gianni Infantino in his bid to be re-elected FIFA president. It's over his failed attempt to sell off the World Cup to private investors. That's the latest. I'm Charlie Mack.
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0: This is definitely a timeless classic that we were listening to right now. Good evening, ladies and gentlemen. The time is 18:07 Riverside Radio. You're listening to Monday Night Vibes, your cure for Monday blues. I definitely need one after the news of Hayden Panettiere's death. I'm one of your hosts. I'm sat on a chair or sat on the floor, or sat inconsolable. Across from me, who art thou?
1: I'm Meg, Megalicious, Megalodon, Megatron, Megals, Meggie, whatever you'd like to call me, as long as it's M-E-G related, you can extend my name. Basically, my mother gave me the name Meg so that it couldn't be shortened into like a shortened nickname, all right?
0: Does your mum have like beef with shortened name?
1: Well, because my sister's name is Lily, all right? Mm-hmm. And so everyone used to call her Lils.
0: Mm.
1: And my mum hated that. She was like, oh, no, call her Lily. Call her by her actual name. So they can't shorten Meg because otherwise it's or me. So people, when they nickname me, it's always lengthened.
0: You do know there are people that call you Meggie.
1: Yeah, Meggie, that's fine. But again, it's a lengthened nickname. It's not shortening my name.
0: That kind of defeats the purpose. If someone lengthens your name, it kind of defeats the, like, for example, my partner, you know, her name's Sophie, and
1: shout out Sophie,
0: we don't really call Sophie that much, we call her Soph. That because, I don't know, and then after that I just call her So.
1: You call her So?
0: So, yeah.
1: How you doing, So?
0: So,
1: I mean, that's cool.
0: So,
1: I just wouldn't necessarily respond to me because it's like,
0: yeah, you,
1: it's confusing.
0: Meh wouldn't, because the G is there. Yeah. It's like, I just started your name, might as well finish it.
1: Meg.
0: Yeah. Conversation about nicknames or names, wherever your names go. I don't know how people's names are. Let us know, you know.
1: We'll
0: help the socials to let you guys know to find us.
1: But happy Monday.
0: I'm trying to have a happy Monday.
1: I'll bring the sunshine. There's clouds at the moment, so I'll bring the sunshine. It's all good.
0: Yes.
1: But also, who were we listening to just then? That brought some good positive vibes.
0: What? 99 Red Balloons by Nina.
1: Great.
0: Or Nena?
1: Yeah.
0: Nena? But do you know about the song, right?
1: Yeah, of course. I know. I just was like, I don't have the thing up. I don't have the.
0: Oh, that's a shame. That's a shame. But yeah, that's the song.
1: I can't remember the name of the song, but yeah, it's great. It's
0: but
1: great,
0: yeah, 99 Red Balloons. Underneath right now is Turquoise Galaxy by Yusuf Days. After some great producer notes from Meg, I've decided like maybe it's nice to have music underneath while we talk.
1: Yeah.
0: That's what the professionals do. I'm always trying to evolve as a presenter. But let's get straight to the next song. Sorry,
1: let's do it.
0: The next song is Two Princes by Spin Doctor.

0: I still love this song with all my heart. Kiss with a Fist, Florence and the Machine. Why do I love it so much? For many reasons. An outlier in their catalogue of music, even though I feel like subsequently they have made more of a, you know, trend of doing rockier, traditional kind of rock music. But this is the first one I ever heard from them. And it kind of showed what lane they could have taken if they didn't go for the classical chamber rock style offering they gave us. Meg,
1: yes.
0: You discovered this song through Moi.
1: I did discover it.
0: Does this still hit like it did the first time you heard it?
1: Yes, I think I was a little bit distracted while we were listening to it because I was just doing some jiggery pokery on the Myriad.
0: Yes.
1: But it still hits. It does. It's a vibe. It's a tune. It's a banger. I rate it.
0: She rates it, ladies and gentlemen.
1: I rate it.
0: I hope that everyone else rates it. And of course, it's also a reminder for everyone else. If it's your first time listening on the show, please tune in to Riverside Radio. Thank you so much, Meg. I appreciate that. Again, if you need a reminder, tune in to Riverside Radio. 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
0: whatever bootleg thing you can get from Amazon or eBay, and by commanding it to play every Monday at 6 p.m. because
1: that's when we're on.
0: Indeed, that's when we're on. It's always a combination of myself, Meg and Jerome and Meg, Jerome, just Meg.
1: Just Sat and Meg.
0: Yeah, Sat and Meg. We're here right now, like, not Meg. It rhymes. Why not? That was your elf name.
1: That was my elf name. Shout yeah, well remembered.
0: Meg. Yeah. You had like a little
1: whistle.
0: That's it, a little whistle. next up.
1: How low was your voice then?
0: Listen, it's showing people I've got depth.
1: Range. He's got range.
0: Got range. If I drank and I smoke, I would sound like this. But anyway, guys.
1: But he doesn't, so.
0: Yeah, I do neither. You wouldn't guess it by the way I act. But I do want to let you guys know, because Meg did ask me, what is the vibe of the show? It's nostalgia. Like I said, I'm still, you know, processing the loss. It's not a parasocial situation. This is an actress I've watched since I was a kid. Remember the Titans, the first film I ever saw her in. That's Hayden Panettiere. She passed away, age 36. And there's also Bring It On, All or Nothing. That's like a straight DVD thing. But it was during the period of time where a dance phase called crumping was a thing.
1: Oh, yeah.
0: So she does a lot of crumping. She looks like she's convulsing all the time, especially when there's scenes that she was in. It was being replicated on TikTok and stuff like that, and on reels and stuff. So there's that. As Heroes, she was in Heroes. Obviously, I'm a horror fan, so she's Kirby in Scream 4 and Scream 6. And also, like, deep cut for me, I used to watch Ally McBeal. She was Ally McBeal's long-lost daughter. So I'll shout that out because no one really mentions that. But, yeah, she's similar age to me. I never thought that would happen. When she released a book, she was on podcasts. I was like, fingers crossed, good things will come for her. A lot of people know from Nashville. I never really watched that. But, you know, higher. Mm-hmm. And also people to her Ice Princess. That, you know, that also had Michelle Tronchenberg, who also passed away last year. So, yeah, it's just been like a doom and gloom. People from my childhood, millennials, we're all mourning. So this is like a show.
1: Nostalgic. It's a nostalgic show to try and drum up some positivity despite the sadness that's happened.
0: Yeah, just gonna drum up some positivity.
1: So, talking of music, though, mm-hmm. what have you got for us next? That is in this nostalgia train.
0: 80s. I wasn't born in the 80s, but a song about the 80s by Killing Joke. They have a riff that is similar. It sounds like Nirvana's "Come As You Are." They came before Nirvana, so
1: did they actually?
0: Mm-hmm.
1: Let's have a listen.

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0: my people. Apologies for that. We preempted the half past adverts. The time is 18:28 or 6:28, however you like to say your time. You are currently listening to Riverside Radio, Monday Night Vibes with myself, Meg Rose Dixon, and...
1: Fat. Surname has never been spouted upon, but it's Nyangi. Sat Nyangi right here. Hello.
0: Hello, hello. It's lovely to see you, Sad.
1: Lovely to see
0: now, you. Now, why we do this show? Because Monday blues is a real thing, right? And Sunday scaries happens, right? Mm-hmm. So we can try our best to play nostalgic songs, great, wonderful, good feeling tracks to try and pull our lovely listeners out of what could be their Monday blues. It could be, you know, too many adulting jobs that you don't have enough time, too many weekends on a month, too many emails on a Monday, not enough time for yourself on the weekend, whatever it is, the fact that it's cloudy instead of sunny, the fact that it hasn't rained for a while, who knows what might be getting you down, but hopefully by listening to us, we're getting you up with a little bit of Stevie Wonder and Sir Duke underneath me. Now, Sat.
1: The name being Sir Duke does not vibe the vibe of the song.
0: What do you mean? Explain yourself.
1: Does not sound like a Sir Duke song.
0: Hold on.

0: I think a Sergio could listen to that. Like a.
1: No, I mean that the name doesn't match the vibe of the song. I would never call this song Sir Duke.
0: No, but I think that's because we're English. Meanwhile, I think it's in America. Like, if you call like a guy Sir or whatever, like it could be because they've got swagger. It could be because they're gentlemanly. It could be because they know how to dance. They know how to jive. They know how to do. That's how I'm picturing this infamous Sir Duke that Stevie Wonder's talking about.
1: So I've known about this song like almost all my life, but I never knew the title of it. And the title of it being Sir Duke is a bit, I don't know, underwhelming.
0: Underwhelming?
1: Underwhelming name.
0: Jarring? Is that the right word?
1: You could say jarring, but I'm still disappointed. That's the thing I get. Is that face you pull, like, that's the name of the song, Sir Duke?
0: Wow, okay.
1: If
0: okay.
1: I had a song, I would never call it Sir Duke in my life.
0: Interesting, what would you call it instead?
1: The thing he spouts off, whatever he's singing, that should be the name of the song.
0: You can feel it all over. You can feel it all over, you mean?
1: Yeah, you can feel it all over. Exactly. People know if you start singing it to them. Not Sir Duke. What part of the song is it? Sir Duke. I don't know.
0: I don't know whether he even says Sir Duke.
1: Exactly. Well, see, you get what I mean.
0: No, that's fair. That is a fair point. But sometimes artists don't actually call their tracks anything to do with what's in the song sometimes. You don't like that?
1: Yeah. Especially the pre-Shazam era of the 70s, 80s, 90s.
0: I see.
1: When it was difficult to find songs. You could be like, you start singing it. You know, if you play like one of the games that we play here, and I start singing the chorus as the title, you're like, that's not the title. The title is Mischief.
0: Mischief managed. Right, well, yes. I have a little task for you.
1: Mm-hmm.
0: Usually at half past I like to do like a little quiz
1: with
0: my boys, but we don't have the full set here, so I've got an idea and I'm just gonna spitball it, alright?
1: Okay.
0: I'm gonna play four tracks,
1: mm-hmm,
0: and I'm only gonna play the little intro.
1: Mm-hmm.
0: I need you
1: me
0: to just guess.
1: Guess.
0: Guess the name of the track.
1: Sure.
0: And the artist, if you can.
1: I have one request.
0: One request, okay.
1: The monitors, I can't listen to any music. The monitor's like not playing any music. The headphones do, it's a bit wacky. So
0: understood. What I will do is the moment I start playing the tracks,
1: yes,
0: is I will
1: do the magic.
0: That.
1: Oh, fair
0: I will
1: enough.
0: Do the magic.
1: Yeah.
0: Let's
1: go. Let's do it. Everyone's waiting for it. Let's do it. Yes.
0: No, this is true. This is true. Okay. Mm. So just to clarify again for those listeners.
1: Mm-hmm.
0: I'm going to play four tracks.
1: Four tracks.
0: I'm going to play just the introduction. I'm going to try and do this. So bear with. But four very well-known tracks, four nostalgic tracks. So not from this century.
1: Okay.
0: 20th. As in the 20th, yeah.
1: Yeah.
0: 21st.
1: We're in the 21st. But
0: yeah, not from the 21st.
1: Not from the 21st. Got it.
0: Not from the 21st.
1: Yep.
0: All right. But you should be able to ascertain the tracks within the first few seconds. All right. Because they're well known.
1: All right.
0: All righty then. So I'm going to play the first track.

0: okay, that didn't go to plan, but that's okay. I'm going to try again. I'm going to do this one more time. I'm going to try again because, Sat, I believe in you. I believe that you can do this. I really, really do. So what we're going to do is I'm just going to play.
1: I mean, to make it easier, I can tell you the names.
0: Oh, do you know it already?
1: Yeah, I mean, I'm trying to remember. I think the first one was like Under Pressure was one,
0: yes,
1: one of them.
0: Yes, yes, yes.
1: And this dog, oh, crap. Because...

0: Run, is it Sally? Run, Sally, go, go, go, go, okay. Sally, go.
1: Okay, so you got the first one right. It was Under Pressure by Queen featuring David Bowie.
0: Yes, but there's a second one that I also know as well. Okay. Girls Wanna Have Fun.
1: Yes, by Cyndi Lauper.
0: Yeah.
1: Correct. Yes. Okay. And then it was the third track.
0: Is it Something Sally? Mustang Sally?
1: Nope.
0: No? Go Johnny. Is it Johnny B. Bad? Ooh.
1: Nope.
0: Is it a song by man, I'm trying to remember because there's Beatles are a huge fan of this guy. Pass.
1: Okay, that's fine. So we had Under Pressure, we had Girls Just Want to Have Fun, and then it was the Beach Boys with Fun Fun Fun.
0: Okay.
1: And then what I've been trying to play, what I'm gonna try and play now, can I just skip ahead?
0: Yeah, go ahead. I'm gonna skip the songs.
1: Okay, hold on.
0: I put together. It's very hard on, but yeah, it's okay. Go ahead.
1: You can try and get it back, but I've just skipped a bunch just trying to do this.
0: Basically, Meg skipped our entire schedule for this. So just play it. You might as well.
1: Okay, that's fun.

0: What did you think this song was?
1: It sounded like... Okay. All right, yeah. That sounds like Beach Boys, but the
0: whole... The beginning.
1: The intro. Beginning sounds like one of those songs like a... Go, Johnny. Something like that. There's like a song that sounds similar, that similar kind of intro.
0: Can you remember the name of the song?
1: No, hence I'm struggling.
0: Okay, fine. I mean, you did really well with the two songs.
1: Yeah. Two out of three.
0: Two out of three ain't bad.
1: Yeah. So I'll give myself a medal for that.
0: All right. Well, the track that I was trying to play, which was the final track, I'm going to try and do it now. Okay. So listening ears on. Nope, it didn't want to do it. It didn't want to do it. Again, it has not wanted to play this drunk track. I am saying, I'm just going to call it out for what it is. It's called A Hard Day's Night by the Beatles. I wanted to play that first chord.
1: Okay.
0: Because I thought that might throw you. That might be difficult.
1: Maybe, because the other song threw me as well. So
0: Fun. Oh, yeah, to be fair.
1: Yeah, because I thought it was a different song and it wasn't. So, yeah. So I'm 2 out of 4.
0: I'm
1: proud of it. We have some technical difficulties as well along the way.
0: I need to finesse it so that I'm able to do track, just the intros.
1: Yeah.
0: But that's okay. It's a learning curve. Anyway, next up we've got David Bowie and I'm Deranged, and I am deranged right now because I've been trying to.
1: I ain't gonna lie. When you said, I was like, we all are deranged.
0: Yeah, exactly. You know what I mean? Okay, let's fingers crossed.

0: I really love this song. Discovered it in the year, it was 2015. Julia Holter, the song's Feel You. How are you feeling about this song?
1: It's, yeah.
0: I mean, yeah, it's because you're barely listening to it because we were chatting.
1: We were yapping. We were chatting. I mean, it's when okay, can I guess?
0: 2015.
1: Oh, really?
0: Yeah, why?
1: I don't know, it's just giving very 60s vibes. Like peace and love, man.
0: What's peace and love?
1: Peace and love.
0: Oh, you thought it was like back in the days?
1: Yeah, it sounds nostalgic. It doesn't sound like as in 60s. It doesn't sound like nostalgic like only 10 years ago.
0: Well, it's probably what you call timeless music, I guess, right? Is that,
1: wow,
0: is that a definition of timeless music?
1: Oh, right? Yeah, potentially. Or a tune that you can play no matter the age.
0: So it's going right into what we're speaking about. So me and Soph watched the film called Die My Love, starring Jennifer Lawrence and Robert Pattinson.
1: Ooh.
0: And they're in like the rural countryside,
1: okay,
0: in America. And the reason I mention is because the house, the environment looks very much, could be, I don't know, 50s, 60s, 70s. Americana.
1: Okay.
0: But they got iPhones, which kind of betrayed the whole thing. Because even how they're dressed is very timeless.
1: Oh, I see.
0: So she went like cell phone on the phone and like to be like, what era is this film set in?
1: Yeah.
0: In my head, it's like, it's got an iPhone. You instantly know it's 21st
1: it's
0: century.
1: It's got to be modern, yeah.
0: And it said it's purposely done that way. It's timeless in terms of the outfit and everything like that. So you can't pinpoint where it is.
1: So kind of like Sex Education in the sense that it looks.
0: That was brought up as well in that conversation. Yeah.
1: Because that was another one where it's like they're dressing like they're in the 80s, but then they're talking about modern things. And
0: also there's like almost like American influence, even though it's set
1: in
0: the UK,
1: massively,
0: right?
1: Yeah. Because it looked like a high school, yeah.
0: Yeah, and we're like, we don't do high school. It was a uniform. It was a drabby uniform. With
1: everyone wearing the same grey trousers, yeah, or skirts.
0: Listen, yeah. And then the jumper's too big for your arms, you have to fold up the jumper. You know, they didn't have that. It was just too pristine.
1: I mean, at my secondary school, like, we went through a transition phase of like old school uniform to new school uniform. They were like changing the design. Mm-hmm. So there was like 2 year period where everyone was kind of just higgledy-piggledy. Because you either had the old uniform, which was like bright turquoise,
0: yeah,
1: or you had the kind of like more modern uniform, which was really boring and just like black with a white logo. I really didn't vibe with it. But anyway.
0: Well, you know, listen, it's been great reminiscing.
1: It
0: about
1: has been great.
0: Points. I could ask you if you were popular or were you bullied or were you one of the... Oh, bully yourself. I don't know. We don't know that question.
1: Wow.
0: I'm going to ask
1: off
0: for this. But the next song we have is Pedestrian at Best. It's Courtney Barnett. It's a song that I really love. Again,
1: ooh,
0: this is like... Yeah, very
1: nice. But straight away, that intro.
0: Yeah, she's Australian and her style of singing is very much Saki. Listen.

0: Pedestrian at Best by Courtney Barnett. That's a song, man. That's a hit. 2015. It's kind of about that year that I keep going back to in terms of like my musical exploits. What do you think, Meg?
1: No, I like it. I genuinely thought it was a different person at the start, or was like, wait, this sounds like Amel and the Snuffers. And so Courtney and her band, they originated in Sydney, but Amel and the Snuffers originated in Melbourne in Australia. They're both Australian. And Amel and the Snuffers, I feel like they could have taken inspiration because they started creating music in 2016. So there's a little bit of a, you know, there's not a complete overlap, but like, you know, inspiration. They could have taken inspiration from Courtney.
0: Do you think
1: in the style? In the Rocky style, in the like talking into the mic, in that quite like thick Australian accent, like bogany.
0: Your Australian accent is not that bad, you know?
1: I love Aussies. I love it. I love an Aussie accent. It's great.
0: You ever played one before?
1: Well, in my one person show, I do actually play an Australian doctor at one point.
0: Interesting.
1: An Australian nurse. Doing accents. Yeah, I did. I had a nurse. I had a nurse called Nurse Elmi, who was lovely, who helped me get diagnosed with endometriosis. Shout out, Elmi. But yeah, no, she, yeah, I was like, well, I've got to do it. I've got to do the accent. I've got to do it. So I did. I did an Australian, Scottish, Essex, South London boy, and then just my accent.
0: Oh, there you go. But before, you know, we wrap up and say goodbye and play the songs that we have left. No, listen, no. Great chat. It's just, I just discovered something. Thanks to Chris. My mate Chris, who listens to the show avidly, he wants to let us know that the reason why the song is called Sir Duke by Stevie Wonder is a tribute to the jazz musician Duke Ellington.
1: Sir Duke Ellington, of course.
0: So Chris, you nerdy son of a gun.
1: Oh, I feel like an idiot now. I should have known that.
0: I feel like I'm up here. Of course Stevie Wonder would name it after a legend. Of course. We didn't doubt you, Stevie. We just didn't know any better.
1: No, we'd never doubted you. I never doubted you. You doubted. You were like, I just don't get why it's called Sir Duke.
0: Okay, you're one of those tattletales. I don't like tattletales like you, man.
1: Well, those of you lovely listeners who've been listening to the beginning, you can vouch for me because that's exactly what Sat said.
0: Whatever. Anyway, please stay. We've got more on the schedule. We've got 8 p.m. Carl Chamberlain will be here with the Monday Club, playing music by local bands. And you know, stick around, Riverside Radio, the best in Southwest London. Heck, the best in the whole of South London. I said what I said.
1: He said what he said.
0: And so next up, the song we have playing for you guys will be Chamber of Reflection by Mac DeMarco. And stick around for so many good things.
1: And if you like this craziness, please do tune in next Monday, because that's when we're on at 6 p.m.
0: Yes, I'm Sat, and this has been Meg.
1: Hi, and bye.
0: And shake a leg.

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2: The Housing Secretary has labelled the wildfires that completely destroyed 19 homes in Stourbridge in the West Midlands as absolutely horrendous. Angela Rayner says the government's already spending £100 million on new equipment for fire services. More than 1,100 wildfires have been recorded across England and Wales in 2026 so far. Annie Shuttleworth from the Met Office says the weather's now changing.
3: Predominantly northwestern areas will actually see the most significant rainfall. Our weather's going to be moving in from the northwest, so parts of western Scotland through the next few days, Monday, Tuesday into Wednesday. But then I think most of us will see at least some rain from Wednesday onwards.
2: Developers of the Rosebank oil field have welcomed the end of a consultation as a major step. Andy Burnham will now decide whether or not to allow drilling at the platform near west of Shetland and the Jackdaw gas field off Aberdeen. The company behind both projects say they'll bring nearly £11 billion of investment and over 3,000 jobs. Here's Scotland's First Minister, John Swinney.
4: Individual applications are considered on their merits. We have to be satisfied that that activity is compatible with our journey to net zero. We've obviously got to be mindful of energy security issues, and these are some of the considerations that the UK government must now wrestle with.
2: Thousands of people are expected at a vigil in London for former Cambridge professor Jason Arde. He was found dead last week, days after resigning following accusations of plagiarism, which he denied. Andy Burnham is understood to have been pranked by someone pretending to be White House Chief of Staff Susie Wiles. Messages were reportedly exchanged before the Prime Minister became suspicious. Scottish FA has become the latest to withdraw support for Gianni Infantino's re-election bid. It's over the FIFA president's botched attempts to sell off stakes in the World Cup to private investors. And Bonnie Tyler has been remembered as a star, but never a diva, at a funeral that included renditions of some of her biggest hits. Fans applauded as the singer's white coffin was carried into Swansea Minster. That's the latest.
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2: The Housing Secretary says the level of damage done by wildfires in the West Midlands is absolutely horrendous. Angela Rayner has praised the community in Stourbridge, where rapidly spreading flames have destroyed 19 homes. Sandy Shiralkar has been to see the devastation to her property.
3: It is all stained walls. There is nothing inside. There are no floorboards. Everything is collapsed. Whatever metal things where my fridge was is just a broken bent frame. All my garden is burned.
2: Most of England and Wales remains in drought conditions, though some rain is forecast. Andy Burnham's expected to make a decision in the coming weeks on whether to allow fresh North Sea drilling. Consultations surrounding the Rosebank oil field west of Shetland and the Jackdaw off Aberdeen have now ended. Meanwhile, Downing Street has declined to comment on reports the Prime Minister exchanged messages with someone impersonating White House Chief of Staff Susie Wiles. It's understood Mr. Burnham became suspicious and quickly reported it. A vigil to remember former Cambridge professor Jason Arde is taking place in London. He was found dead on Friday, days after resigning from the Faculty of Education, denying allegations of plagiarism. Many other claims the university's youngest black professor made about charity work and his background were also questioned. Bal Ribeiro Addy is the family's MP and says the negative coverage took its toll on him.
4: For weeks, Jason faced a media onslaught, relentless. Merciless. He was a man that was picked apart in the public while those who loved him watched and warned and were not heard.
2: On the day the ceasefire with Iran expires, Donald Trump's threatened to bomb a US ally. The president's warning he'll attack Oman if he gets in the way of a deal to open the Strait of Hormuz. And Coventry City have completed the signing of Tyrell Womye from Nottingham Forest. The strikers joined the newly promoted Premier League club in a deal worth £9 million. That's the latest.
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2: Donald Trump reckons the Prime Minister is going to open up the North Sea. Andy Burnham will decide whether or not to approve drilling at the Rosebank and Jackdaw platforms. Now the consultations have closed. The developer of both projects says it's a major step. Environmental campaigners are fighting the move. The US president has had his say.
3: He opened up the North Sea. Now he's got an immigration problem and he has an energy problem. He would have solved one of his problems. That would be a big thing. That would make UK rich. If you open up the North Sea, it's one of the great finds anywhere in the world. And if they would open up the North Sea, UK would be rich again.
2: The housing secretary has described the wildfires that completely destroyed 19 homes in Stourbridge as absolutely horrendous. Angela Rayner, who's been in the West Midlands, says the government's spending £100 million to better equip fire services. A vigil has been taking place in central London to remember Professor Jason Arden, who was found dead on Friday after quitting his role at Cambridge University while denying allegations of plagiarism. Ireland's Prime Minister has condemned reckless driving after five teenagers were killed in a car crash in County Kildare. One of the vehicles involved was stolen and being driven the wrong way down the M9 motorway early on Saturday morning. Four other people, including a child, have been seriously injured. Justice Minister Jim O'Callaghan says he can't get into the minds of people doing something so dangerous.
4: It is outrageously reckless, lethal, dangerous behaviour. And if just basic common sense should make you realise that you're putting yourselves at serious risk, let alone other users of motoring.
2: Wessex Water has become the latest supplier to announce a hosepipe ban. The move, coming into force tomorrow, will affect 1.4 million customers. And the Scottish FA has confirmed it will not back Gianni Infantino's re-election as FIFA president. Chief Executive Ian Maxwell says they've lost confidence in the head of football's governing body after the failed attempt to sell off the World Cup to private investors. That's the latest.
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2: FIFA has sacked one of the governing body's senior figures after he openly criticised Gianni Infantino's plan to sell part of the World Cup to investors. Chief Operating Officer Kevin Lamour has said staff had been deceived by the president's plans. Earlier, the Scottish FA confirmed it will be joining the associations in England, Wales and Ireland in dropping their backing for Infantino's re-election. Chief Executive Ian Maxwell says they have lost confidence and action must be taken.
3: There obviously needs to be a review because the situation we're in is due to a significant failure in governance and transparency and engagement with member associations. And I'm sure UEFA and other confederations will be looking at what happens next.
2: Donald Trump says he believes Andy Burnham will open up the North Sea to new oil and gas extraction. A decision on two sites off Shetland and Aberdeen could be made in the next few weeks after a public consultation closed. Residents in Starbridge are returning to assess the damage to their homes caused by wildfires. Housing Secretary Angela Rayner has visited the area and says the situation is absolutely horrendous. A vigil has been held in central London to remember Professor Jason Arday. He was the Cambridge University's youngest black professor before quitting amid allegations of plagiarism, which he denied. Other claims about his achievements outside of academia were also questioned. Sir Patrick Vernon, who started the fundraising page for his family, was among the speakers to condemn the coverage of Professor Arday before he was found dead on Friday.
4: Where was the duty of care? Yes! Where was the compassion? Where were the safeguards? These questions were never asked.
2: The UPMP Jim Shannon's been charged with assault. He's accused of attacking a woman in October 2023. And a monkey's returned to his Highland home, apparently of his own accord. Search teams have spent the day looking for Luca, a young Japanese macaque. He escaped from a wildlife park near Aviemore overnight. That's the latest.
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2: A senior executive at FIFA has been sacked after criticising Gianni Infantino's failed plan to sell off the World Cup to private investors. Chief Operating Officer Kevin Lamore said staff had been deceived by the president's plans. Earlier, the Scottish FA said it no longer has confidence in Mr. Infantino's leadership. Donald Trump reckons the Prime Minister is going to open up the North Sea. Andy Burnham will decide whether or not to approve drilling at the Rosebank oil field off the coast of Aberdeen now that consultations have closed. The developer of both projects says it's a major step. Environmental campaigners are fighting the move. The US president's had his say.
3: He opened up the North Sea. Now he's got an immigration problem and he has an energy problem. He would have solved one of his problems. That would be a big thing. That would make UK rich. If you open up the North Sea, it's one of the great finds anywhere in the world. And if they would open up the North Sea, UK would be rich again.
2: The housing secretary says the level of damage done by wildfires in the West Midlands is absolutely horrendous. Angela Rayners praised the community in Stourbridge, where rapidly spreading flames have destroyed 19 homes. Sandy Shiralker has been to see the devastation to her property.
4: It is all stained walls. There is nothing inside. There are no floorboards. Everything is collapsed. Whatever metal things where my fridge was is just a broken bent frame. All my garden is burned.
2: Meanwhile, Wessex Water has become the latest supplier to announce a hose pipe ban. The move, coming in at midnight, will affect 1.4 million customers in Bath, Somerset, Dorset and Wiltshire. A vigil has taken place in central London to remember Professor Jason Arday. He was found dead on Friday after quitting his role at Cambridge University while denying allegations of plagiarism. And Bonnie Tyler's been remembered as a star but never a diva at her funeral earlier. Welsh choir Only Men Allowed sang a version of her biggest hit, Total Eclipse of the Heart. That's the latest. I'm AJ Walsh.
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6: 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Up the Dons! 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
2: FIFA have sacked a senior member of staff amid the fallout from Gianni Infantino's controversial World Cup investment plans. Chief Operating Officer Kevin Lamour publicly criticised him, claiming the organisation's administration had been deceived over the proposals. Our correspondent Rob Harris says Infantino has sacked a long-term colleague and friend.
3: It was damning when Lamour spoke out 2.5 weeks ago about the way Infantino had been secretly negotiating, trying to bring in private investors and give them 20% shares in the World Cup. So this is FIFA sacking one of the most senior staff members.
2: Donald Trump says he believes Andy Burnham will open up the North Sea to new oil and gas extraction. A decision on two sites off Shetland and Aberdeen could be made in the next few weeks. Residents in Stourbridge are returning to assess the damage to their homes caused by wildfires. Housing Secretary Angela Rayner has visited the area and says the situation is horrendous. Opening statements have begun at the last Las Vegas trial of a man accused of organising the killing of Tupac Shakur nearly 30 years ago. 63-year-old Dwayne Davis is charged with murder with a deadly weapon to promote or assist a criminal gang. Chief Deputy District Attorney Binu Palal has spoken to the jurors.
4: You will learn that Dwayne Davis got the gun, that he got into a white Cadillac. You will learn when the opportunity presented itself for retribution, Dwayne Davis made sure that the shooters were armed and ready to execute their revenge.
2: A minute's silence has been observed for former Cambridge professor Jason Arday at a vigil in his memory. He was found dead on Friday days after quitting the university over allegations of plagiarism, which he denied. And in sport, Cardiff City rescued a point in dramatic fashion as Reuben Colwill's 98th minute equaliser secured them a 1-1 draw with Wrexham in the Welsh Derby. That's the latest from the Sky News Centre. I'm AJ Walsh.
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Your health, your way.

0: on DAB, online,
1: and on your smart speaker. This is Riverside Radio.
2: FIFA has sacked one of the governing body's most senior figures after he openly criticised Gianni Infantino's plan to sell part of the World Cup to investors. Chief Operating Officer Kevin Lamour said staff had been deceived by the president's plans. Earlier, the Scottish FA confirmed it will be joining the associations in England, Wales and Ireland in dropping their backing for Infantino's re-election. Chief Executive Ian Maxwell says they have lost confidence and action must be taken.
3: There obviously needs to be a review because the situation we're in is due a significant failure in governance and transparency and engagement with member associations, and I'm sure UEFA and other confederations will be looking at what happens next.
2: Donald Trump reckons the Prime Minister is going to open up the North Sea. Andy Burnham will decide whether or not to approve drilling at the Rosebank oil field west of Shetland and Jackdaw off the coast of Aberdeen. The developer of both projects says it's a major step. Environmental campaigners are fighting the move. The US president's had his say.
4: If he opened up the North Sea, now he's got an immigration problem and he has an energy problem. He would have solved one of his problems. That would be a big thing. That would make UK rich. If you open up the North Sea, it's one of the great finds anywhere in the world. And if they would open up, the North Sea, UK would be rich again.
2: The Housing Secretary has described the wildfires that completely destroyed 19 homes in Stourbridge as absolutely horrendous. Angela Rayner says the government's spending £100 million to better equip fire services. A vigil has taken place in central London to remember Professor Jason Arday. He was found dead on Friday after quitting his role at Cambridge University while denying allegations of plagiarism. Police say there are no signs of foul play or suspicious circumstances surrounding the death of US actress Hayden Panettiere. The 36-year-old was found unresponsive at her home in South Carolina. And a monkey's returned to his Highland home, apparently of his own accord. Search teams had spent the day looking for Luca, a young Japanese macaque. From Sky News, I'm AJ Walsh.
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